0: President Trump calls a memorandum of understanding with Iran a very powerful document that reopens the critical Strait of Hormuz and ends U.S. naval blockade.
1: It's not like the Obama document, which was just a terrible document.
0: Sitting alongside French President Emmanuel Macron at the G7 summit, President Trump criticized the JCPOA deal reached with Iran during the Obama administration. The president says the text of this agreement, which sets up a 60-day window for negotiations over Iran's nuclear program, should be released later this week.
2: Fox's Jared Halpern in Washington. Senate Democratic Leader Chuck Schumer says Congress needs to be told the details of the agreement.
3: We've been told dozens of times that this war is over. And dozens of times we have been disappointed.
2: Schumer said Iran has more control over the Strait of Hormuz than ever, and he says gas prices are higher now than ever and will remain that way for a long time. Order the tentative Iran deal sent stocks higher. The Dow closed up 468, ending the day at an all-time high. 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
4: From the 570 WSYR Newsroom, I'm Dave Smith. Syracuse Mayor Sharon Owens and the Common Council say they're going to continue their legal battle against Syracuse University regarding taxes on the Shine Student Center. After SU made major renovations, bringing in several franchise eateries, the city argued those businesses don't fall under the nonprofit educational mission. A lower court agreed, but an appellate court overrode that decision. City of Syracuse's Code Enforcement Office is hosting Healthy Housing 101 tomorrow. They'll share information and resources to help residents maintain safe and healthy homes. Inspectors will lead tours through a vacant house to talk about common health and safety issues. It takes place at 324 Academy Place. Tours are from 11 until 1 and 3 to 5. And the DOT says West Street on-ramp to 690 eastbound will be closed starting tomorrow from 6 a.m. until 6 p.m. every day through Friday. Motorists are advised to follow the detour signs. Next update in 30 minutes, breaking news anytime. I'm Dave Smith on Syracuse's breaking news, weather, and traffic station. 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
7: Tonight, partly cloudy, a low 49. Partly sunny, a shower in the afternoon. Tuesday, high 76. Tomorrow night, cloudy, low 58. Clouds and sunshine, a few showers on Wednesday, high 75. Thursday, high 83, with some showers and a thunderstorm. Otherwise, clouds and sunshine. From the Stellar Roofing Weather Center, I'm Andy Robb.
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2: Fox News, I'm Ted Lindner. President Trump says the U.S. and Iran have reached a ceasefire deal. Vice President J.D. Vance on Hannity Monday night for an exclusive interview. Discuss why when it came to negotiating with the Iranian government, this time was different.
3: What's different about this than previous iterations of the Iranian government, previous negotiations, is one, the president's negotiating from a position of strength. But number two, we're actually talking directly to them.
2: The president says the Strait of Hormuz will fully reopen as part of the deal. In the crash of a B-52 bomber under investigation after the plane went down at Edwards Air Force Base in Southern California.
4: 8 people on a routine test mission crashed shortly after takeoff around 11:20 a.m. Pacific time, revealing initial indications are that the crash was not survivable. Videos circulating online show a black plume of smoke near the airfield.
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7: Overnight, partly cloudy, low 49. Partly sunny on Tuesday, a shower in the afternoon, high 76. Tuesday night, cloudy, low 58. For Wednesday, clouds and sun, a few showers, high 75. Thursday, clouds and sun, some showers and a thunderstorm with a high 83. From the Stellar Roofing Weather Center, I'm Andy Robb.
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0: yesterday with President Zelensky and President Putin, and I see maybe we can do something.
1: The president speaking yesterday after arriving in France for the summit. Leaders will also discuss the safe reopening of the Strait of Hormuz. France and the UK are offering to lead a mission there. Jonathan Savage, Fox News.
2: More than 525,000 packages of Park Street Deli macaroni and cheese sold at Aldi stores nationwide being recalled because they may contain undeclared soy lecithin, an ingredient that can trigger allergic reactions in people with soy sensitivities. 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
3: WSYR News Time is 5:03. The search is on by Syracuse police for a second suspect wanted in a murder that occurred last month. Police are looking for 22-year-old Troy Boatwright, wanted in the shooting death of Tyrone Stanley. Shawan Boatwright has already been arrested and charged with second-degree murder in Stanley's death. Syracuse Mayor Sharon Owens and the Common Council determined to continue fighting Syracuse University on taxes.
4: They want to continue legal action to make SU pay property taxes on the Shine Student Center. After SU made major renovations, bringing in several franchise eateries, the city argued those businesses didn't fall under the nonprofit educational mission. A lower court agreed, but an appellate court overrode that decision, so the fight over a $60,000 tax bill will continue. Dave Smith, News Radio 570 WSYR.
3: The U.S. Supreme Court is letting stand a New York state law that could lay the groundwork for gun manufacturers to be sued.
5: Under that 2021 law, the companies could be sued over alleged conduct that endangers public health. Smith and Wesson and Glock were among the plaintiffs and claimed the state law wrongly tries to skirt a federal law that shields the manufacturers. But a district court and federal appeals court ruled against them. Todd Halliday, News Radio 570 WSYR.
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6: All right, thanks, Barry. It's 5:05. Dave Allen here. Tuesday morning. Looks like we're in for a beautiful sunrise here in a few minutes. Just what is the forecast? I'll tell you this. I had my my seat warmers on the way in this morning. It's chilly. We'll check traffic and weather together on the 10s, get an update on the forecast here in just a couple of minutes. Well, the president is touting plummeting oil prices on word of a deal to end the conflict with Iran.
7: President Trump calls a memorandum of understanding with Iran a very powerful document that reopens the critical Strait of Hormuz and ends U.S. naval blockade.
0: It's not like the Obama document, which was just a terrible document.
7: Sitting alongside French President Emmanuel Macron at the G7 summit, President Trump criticized the JCPOA deal reached with Iran during the Obama administration. The president says the text of this agreement, which sets up a 60-day window for negotiations over Iran's nuclear program, should be released later this week. In Washington, Jared Halpern, Fox News.
6: Let's get local reaction from retired Vice Admiral Robert Murat, professor of practice at Syracuse University. Professor, is this really happening?
8: Yeah, it's good news, certainly, Dave. Now, on the other, there's some work to be done, certainly, between now and Friday for the signing ceremony, and, of course, for the 60-day period that the MOU covers to get some of the details out of it. And I think one of the first things that will probably happen in the next few days is to actually see what the MOU looks like and what the details are. But, yeah, it's good news. This is a positive step, and we hope for the best for the region and certainly for the people in Iran and all the troops we've got over there in the Middle East.
6: It's safe to say this is historic.
8: I would call it an inflection point. I think the historic will unfold perhaps on Friday and after the 60-day MOU period when a permanent agreement can be reached. And it is certainly something that is a very, very welcome. And, you know, the strum and drang that we've had back and forth since 1979, which a lot of us have been involved with the Iranian government, there's been a lot of inflection points, but this is an important one, certainly.
6: Yeah. How do we monitor the situation in Iran at this point?
8: Clearly, Bill, you know, the details of the nuclear agreement, which they've agreed to say they're not going to have a nuclear weapon, will be revealed sometime soon. Inspections are a key part of that, Dave, and it was one of the best parts of the agreement that was reached 11 years ago now, were pretty thorough inspections that were being able to conduct, and I think that if the agreement has those relative to the nuclear program, I think that

0: be an important thing that we'll have to insist upon.
1: If things go sideways and Iran doesn't keep their word, how quickly will we be back in there?
0: I think there's always a certain force level, and we can escalate. Hopefully that won't happen, but there's different military options that we could execute in the future. I don't think anyone wants to think about that right now. But those things are always on the table. And the structure that we've got in the Middle East, it'll certainly go down from the roughly 50,000 troops we've got forward deployed and what we call the Central Command responsibility. But that's always something that's in the kit bag that we can execute any time if it's needed. But hopefully that won't be necessary. I think one of the other things, just in closing, I would say, there's a certain amount of public relations involved in this. Both the Iranian side, Washington, are going to have to, make people believe that this is a victory for their side. And I think we have to be careful about a lot of the statements that are coming from either Tehran and Washington that are for domestic audiences, and they may be somewhat different from what's actually happening in the all-important.
1: Professor, we appreciate your time as always. Retired Vice Admiral Robert Murat, professor of practice at SU. Lots to think about there. You want to weigh in? Tap the red talk back mic of the iHeartRadio app to come in anytime. It's 5:09. We'll check traffic and weather together on the 10s next.
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1: 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Let's check traffic and weather together on the 10s. 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
7: From the Price Chopper Market 32 Traffic Center on 481 southbound between Kirkville Road and 690, bridge work continues through that stretch. 690 east between 81 and Teal Ave, the left lane is closed. And on 690 westbound from Teal to Townsend, you're still down to two lanes for ongoing construction through that stretch as well. Now on the 570 WSYR Weather Center, here's meteorologist Jason Catarina.
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10: Partly sunny, warmer with a passing shower this afternoon, a high of 76. Partly cloudy tonight, comfortable, the low down to 54. We'll have a mix of clouds and sun, but a thunderstorm in spots for the afternoon on Wednesday that could produce flooding downpours and localized damaging wind gusts, the high 75. Peaks of sunshine Thursday, it'll be windy with a couple of showers and a heavy thunderstorm, a high 77. From the Stella Roofing Weather Center, I'm meteorologist Jason Catarina.
11: Clear skies and 54 degrees here in downtown Syracuse at News Radio 570 WSYR.
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1: 515 News Radio 570 WSYR. Chilly start to the day. We're only in the 40s right now. We should have a beautiful sunrise. It should warm up a little faster than we think. We'll check traffic and weather together on the 10s coming up here in just a couple of minutes. Well, let's bring in our national correspondent, Rory O'Neill. Are you waking up in France this morning?
23: Bonjour. But no, I've got 80 degrees in a balmy Florida this morning. Good morning.
1: Yeah, so the president is in France for the G7. What are we in for here?
23: And obviously Iran is going to dominate as a topic, as the other nations, the other six countries' leaders, are all concerned about the future of the Strait of Hormuz and guaranteeing that that energy flow resume as quickly as possible. You know, it's still pretty confusing to figure out what's actually in this memorandum of understanding that the U.S. and Iran hope to sign this coming Friday. We're getting mixed signals about when the strait would reopen, when Iran would get access to some of its frozen assets. And this whole MOU is only a page and a half long, but still so much confusion. And it still sets up a longer debate about what will the future be of Iran's nuclear ambitions.
1: It was a good day on Wall Street yesterday. It'll be interesting to see what happens today.
23: Right. And look, you know, we said yesterday, Friday's a long way away when you look at, you know, trying to get this deal over the finish line. And again, it only sets up another 60 days of discussions about that nuclear material and what Iran will do with its nuclear ambitions in the future and what kind of inspections could there be as a result. So, yeah, there's still a lot to resolve.
1: All right, let's switch gears here. Alarms are going off in Congress as the Social Security Fund is running dry. We've been talking about this for years. What's the status of Social Security?
23: It is a can well kicked is probably the best way to describe how Congress has been handling this. But keep in mind, the new Social Security trustee report says, get this, your beneficiaries would see their monthly checks cut by 22% starting in 2032. That's what, 6 years, 5-6 years away? I mean, it's right around the corner when it comes to trying to find a way to, you know, for the billions and billions of dollars necessary to fully fund it. No real solutions yet, but they're still looking at ideas from extending the retirement age to raising the income contributions and, of course, lowering the benefits. So the problem is a lot of people on Capitol Hill don't want to have this discussion, considering the midterm elections are just a few months away.
1: All right. Thanks, Rory. Great job, as always. That's our national correspondent, Rory O'Neill. It's 518, News Radio 570, WSYR. Let's get to some money news this morning. It's time for the Bloomberg Report.
0: This is Bloomberg Money Minute. SpaceX shares surged in its second day of trading yesterday, adding to gains following its blockbuster debut. The stock climbed 20% yesterday, extending Friday's 19% rally. The move boosts the company's market value to more than $2.5 trillion, putting it among the top six largest companies in the world. This morning, SpaceX is continuing its march higher. Shares are rising in early trading. Turning to the market, stocks surged yesterday on the U.S.-Iran deal to open the Strait of Hormuz. The Dow jumped 469 points to finish the day. This morning, the Federal Reserve kicking off its two-day meeting. Policy officials are meeting for the first time under new chair Kevin Warsh. The central bank is widely expected to hold its benchmark rate steady when the gathering wraps up tomorrow. Ahead of that, the recent stock rally taking a break this morning. S&P futures are little changed. Dow futures are rising 55 points. Courtney Donahoe, Bloomberg Radio.
1: It's 520, News Radio 570, WSYR. It looks like you're going to need your sunglasses this morning. Let's check traffic and weather together on the 10s. In for Kathy Dunham this morning, here's Jeff Wise.
3: From the Price Chopper Market 32 Traffic Center, right now, no problems for you downtown on 81 South at the 690 Interchange and the Harrison Street off-ramp. On 81 Southbound, the off-ramp to Hiawatha Boulevard is still down to one lane. On 481 Southbound, between Kirkville Road and 690, bridge work continues through that stretch. And in the city, Almond Street closed from Van Buren Street to East Taylor Street due to ongoing construction. I'm Jeff Wise on Syracuse's breaking news, weather, and traffic station. 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
2: 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Weather.
10: Partly sunny, warmer with a passing shower this afternoon, a high of 76. Partly cloudy tonight, comfortable, the low down to 54. We'll have a mix of clouds and sun, but a thunderstorm in spots for the afternoon on Wednesday that could produce flooding downpours and localized damaging wind gusts, the high 75. Peaks of sunshine Thursday, it'll be windy with a couple of showers and a heavy thunderstorm, a high 77. From the Stella Roofing Weather Center, I'm meteorologist Jason Caterina.
11: Clear skies and 54 degrees here in downtown Syracuse at News Radio 570 WSYR.
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13: All right, Dave, thank you, and good morning. Last night in Cincinnati, the Reds crushing the Mets 12-0. New York starter Tobias Myers allowed 7 earned runs in just an inning of the third. The Mets 32-40 on the season. The Yankees, winners of 6 of 7, host the White Sox starting tonight. Gerrit Cole will get the start. The Syracuse Mets, they're back in action. They will host Norfolk tonight. Syracuse has dropped 5 out of their last 6. U.S. men's national team will face Australia Friday in World Cup action. First kick, 3 o'clock from Seattle. The Knicks ticker tape parade is scheduled for Thursday. New York winning their first NBA title in 53 years. College football news, Texas Tech transfer quarterback Brendan Sorsby plans to enter the NFL supplemental draft. Sorsby's decision comes among legal issues over his NCAA eligibility after he admitted to betting on college sports. Syracuse football is in the news. Class of 2027, wide receiver and safety Josh Barr out of Rochester has committed to the Orange. And Wes Johnson will suit up for Boeheim's Army this summer. From the Del Lago Sports Desk, I'm John DeTullio, Sports at 25 and 55, right here, News Radio 570 WSYR.
1: All right, thanks, John. 526 news, traffic, and weather's coming up next. Well, White House correspondent John Decker was on the south lawn of the White House Sunday night as President Trump celebrated his 80th birthday with the UFC Freedom 250 fight.
17: Well, it was quite a spectacle. I've never seen anything like it, and the reason I've never seen anything like it is because nothing like it has ever taken place at the White House. A UFC event, seven matches in that cage, in that arena built at the White House over the course of the last few weeks. I was there, fortunate enough to be there, in the sense that it was a very small group of reporters that were permitted to watch this event and report on this event, and about 4,000 people also on hand. It went off without a hitch, no thunderstorms taking place during the match itself, no rain. The weather was comfortable. There was a really cool flyover that took place prior to the matches taking place. There was a B-1 bomber in the middle of the matches that flew over the White House. That was pretty cool as well. And there's some things that, you know, I've never seen before, quite frankly, because they're unprecedented. You had some fighters actually walking out to the cage, starting their walk from the Oval Office itself, inside the Oval Office, walking through many of the rooms at the White House, and ultimately making their way into the ring for their matches. Each and every match ended with either a knockout or a technical knockout, and that seemed to please a lot of the fans that are big UFC fans.
1: The folks in attendance, were they invited guests? Were they special people? Are these people that had to buy tickets? Or?
17: Yeah, well, look, it really depends. You know, there were members of the military representing all branches of the military that serve in uniform, including a significant number of Marines that were right in front of me where I was watching the event. I had a great view of the president, and I always bring my binoculars to all sporting events. You just pick up a lot more than, you know, just watching it with your naked eye. So I saw a lot of cabinet secretaries mixing themselves up and shaking hands with people in the audience. I don't know how, you know, just a regular Joe, so to speak, could have managed to get their hands on a ticket to this event. It wasn't like they were sold on Ticketmaster. They were controlled by the White House, the Pentagon, and UFC.
1: All right. Thank you, John. That's White House correspondent John Decker. Be sure to check out the White House Briefing Room with John Decker. 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
1: 52 degrees in downtown Syracuse. It's 5:30. I'm Barry V. These are the top stories. Police looking for your help in finding a murder suspect. A study on data centers. And the city hosting Healthy Housing 101. Details ahead. First, a check of traffic and weather together on the 10s.
19: From the Price Chopper Market 32 Traffic Center, right now 81 South is moving along well into downtown with no delays at the 690 Interchange and the ramp to Harrison Street on 481 Southbound. As you make your way between Kirkville Road and 690, watch for bridge work through that stretch. And on 81 South, the off-ramp to Hiawatha Boulevard is still down to one lane for construction. Now in the 570 WSYR Weather Center, here's meteorologist Jason Katerina.
10: Partly sunny, it'll be warmer today with a passing shower this afternoon, a high of 76. Partly cloudy tonight, the low down to 54. For Wednesday, a mix of clouds and sun, an afternoon thunderstorm in spots could produce flooding downpours and localized damaging wind gusts, the high 75.
21: Fox News, I'm Sue Guzman. An Iranian official telling state TV that the end of the conflict with Iran includes an end Israel's occupation of Lebanon, that's something Israel says it will not do. Vice President J.D. Vance detailing what will happen to Iran if the proposed peace deal with the U.S. falls through.
22: Their economy has been in a free fall for a very long time. So you combine the president's leverage that he's put on them, you combine the new leadership, and you combine the fact that their economy is in shambles. And I think that they see there's a real opportunity here to turn over a new leaf so long as they do the right thing.
21: Vice President J.D. Vance detailing it. He spoke there on Fox's Hannity. American and Iranian officials meet Friday in Switzerland to sign the deal. And G7 leaders opening summit talks with a packed agenda today. It includes ending the war in Ukraine and addressing the Middle East crisis. 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
1: 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Syracuse police are asking for the public's help in finding a suspect wanted in a murder that occurred last month.
23: Police are looking for 22-year-old Troy Boatwright. He is the second suspect in the shooting death of Tyrone Stanley. Sean Boatwright was already arrested and charged with second-degree murder in Stanley's death. A photo of Troy Boatwright is available on the Syracuse Police Department's social media. Anyone with information should contact Syracuse Police. Joe Lasky, News Radio 570 WSYR.
1: Onondaga County is launching a $500,000 study to guide towns on AI data centers. County Executive Ryan McMahon making the announcement, saying the study aims to help municipalities make informed decisions when it comes to data centers. The study is expected to be completed by the end of the year. Syracuse Mayor Sharon Owens and the Division of Code Enforcement will be hosting Healthy Housing 101.
24: 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Inspectors will lead tours through a vacant house to talk about the common health and safety issues, such as lead, trash, and debris, violations regarding heat, water, smoke detectors, and more. It's today at 324 Academy Place. Tours will be from 11 until 1 and 3 to 5. Dave Smith, News Radio 570 WSYR.
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27: Thanks, Barry. 5:35. Dave Allen here, enjoying a beautiful sunrise in downtown Syracuse. It got chilly last night. A lot of areas, the low to mid 40s. It was a good night to have the windows open. Great sleeping weather. What are we in for the next couple of days? We'll check traffic and weather together on the 10s and get an update here in just a couple of minutes. Well, the much-anticipated SpaceX IPO went off on Friday. Let's bring in our money coach, Rick Reagan. Rick, how would you grade the IPO?
2: It was pretty much a perfect IPO, almost Goldilocks. And what I mean by that, Dave, is it wasn't too hot. Because let's say SpaceX increased by 50% in price, that'd be a problem. That would actually make us think there's some, you know, a real bubble out there in the market. Likewise, though, if it ended up trading lower than that IPO price, that would have been a real danger signal. So, frankly, almost a 20% gain. It's actually pretty average for IPOs on their first day. I think the market could have absorbed it. And it really, I think, sets the tone as we wait for other IPOs to come out from both Anthropic and OpenAI. So overall, good result. David, made SpaceX right now the seventh largest company in the world, worth about $2.1 trillion. So there's only six companies ahead of it. Which is, again, just stunning for an IPO. And as I'm sure you're aware, made Elon Musk by far the richest man in the world. He's now worth $1.1 trillion. The next closest is Larry Page, the founder of Google. He's worth $300 billion. Sergey Brin, also worth about $300 billion. He's from Google. You take the next four wealthiest people, and that includes Larry Ellison and Jeff Bezos. You put them together, and on paper anyways, they're not worth what Elon Musk is. So Elon came into the year being worth about $400 billion. Now he's on paper worth about $1.1 trillion. So very successful IPO. Again, it bodes well for the overall markets. And incidentally, Dave, I like this too. It's up 9% in the pre-market last I looked about 15 minutes ago.
27: All right. A lot of talk about what's happening with the Iran deal this morning. How quickly are we going to see lower oil prices reflected at the gas pump?
2: The lower oil prices should be coming pretty soon. Now, as you know, though, they're not going to go up as quickly or down as quickly as they went up. It's just the way it works with gasoline, but I wouldn't be surprised at all for us to see the in the $3 range pretty soon. So you know, the deal with Iran is big news. It's really big on tech. You're seeing the NASDAQ up almost 600 points in the futures today. But this has been expected, and it's kind of why I pivoted to SpaceX was short-term kind of my bigger question mark that I had out there on how the markets would react. But no doubt about it, the deal with Iran is a big deal. So for oil prices and for stocks, find the number one thing. I said, if we can get that, if we can get a successful SpaceX IPO, and if we can get a deal with Iran, and most importantly, the Strait of Hormuz opened up, that is what's key, I think, if we're going to try and see markets higher by the end of the year.
27: All right. What's on the calendar for the week?
2: You know, honestly, the week, you know, there's some financial stuff coming out, but the biggest thing is going to be to see, is SpaceX going to continue to trade in a healthy way? And importantly, is the deal with Iran going to actually get done? So until we get to Friday and we see things signed, I think the market's going to react to everything that you see coming out of there. But overall, kind of like I said, these were two big hurdles to get behind us. So assuming that deal gets signed with Iran at the end of the week, assuming SpaceX continues to trade fairly healthy, I think that sets us up pretty well coming into a summer that, by the way, is normally not great for stocks. So keep that in mind. The summer of midterm election years is not normally good. We normally will see a pretty good pullback in the summer until things go in the fall. So the big thing to keep an eye on this week, continue to watch. If SpaceX stays plus or minus 10% where they are right now, that'll be a positive for the market. But it's all going to be glued to make sure the deal gets done with Iran on Friday. And, you know, there's a lot more to go. We're going to be talking about Iran for a long time. But what the market cares about, will it open the Strait of Hormuz up? If it does, it goes a long ways towards keeping the markets healthy as we roll through the end of the year.
27: All right. Thank you, Rick. That's our money coach, Rick Reagan. More money news coming up from Bloomberg here in just a few minutes at 5:48 this morning. It's 5:40 now at News Radio 570 WSYR. Let's check traffic and weather together on the 10s. Here's Jeff Wise.
19: From the Price Chopper Market 32 Traffic Center, right now 81 South is moving along well into downtown with no delays at the 690 Interchange and the ramp to Harrison Street on 481 Southbound. As you make your way between Kirkville Road and 690, watch for bridge work through that stretch. And on 81 South, the off-ramp to Hiawatha Boulevard is still down to one lane for construction. Now in the 570 WSYR Weather Center, here's meteorologist Jason Caterina.
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10: Partly sunny, warmer with a passing shower this afternoon, a high of 76. Partly cloudy tonight, comfortable, the low down to 54. We'll have a mix of clouds and sun, but a thunderstorm in spots for the afternoon on Wednesday that could produce flooding, downpours, and localized damaging wind gusts, a high 75. Peaks of sunshine Thursday, it'll be windy with a couple of showers and a heavy thunderstorm, a high 77. From the Stella Roofing Weather Center, I'm meteorologist Jason Caterina.
5: A beautiful sunrise and 54 degrees here in downtown Syracuse at News Radio 570 WSYR.
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0: Nashville becomes Bashville. 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
13: 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On this Tuesday, it seems everybody is involved with the Knicks winning the NBA championship. This is what is called front running. And Americans are excellent at it. I knew the Fonz had jumped the shark, happy days cliche, when Taylor Swift showed up to cheer on the Knickerbockers. With much respect to Miss Taylor, who showed Mandami how capitalism really works, what the deuce was she doing giggling and hopping around in the front row? Spike Lee ordered a double cup of Pepto-Bismol. We all know President Trump zipped into Madison Square Garden to discuss an NBA franchise in Tehran with Knicks owner Jim Dolan. And Barack Obama praised the Knicks in a speech as well. No word from Joe Biden, who really isn't doing much these days other than following Jill around, asking, who do you love the most? Jill may have replied, the Knicks. We just don't know. Anyway, even many New York haters got on the Knick train, which is absolutely something to see. Next up, the Mets? Nah. Back in a moment. 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With just a single forged document, they can file at the county. 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That is the Morning O'Reilly Update. More analysis later on.
27: 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Let's switch gears, get some money news. Here's Courtney Donahoe.
18: This is the Bloomberg Money Minute. America's home builders are growing more pessimistic. Confidence among home builders slipping in June, dragged down by rising mortgage rates and the higher cost of materials. An index of overall market conditions from the National Association of Home Builders fell to 35 this month. Keep in mind, a reading below 50 means that more builders see conditions as poor than good. Stocks are holding steady this morning, pulling back from yesterday's rally. S&P futures are little changed. Dow futures are rising 30. Meantime, health insurer Centene says it will offer buyouts to most employees to cut expenses after membership in its health plans dropped substantially over the last year. A spokesperson did not say how much the company aims to shrink its workforce, but layoffs could follow if Centene does not meet its target through voluntary exits. The company is focused on government health programs, including Medicaid, Medicare, and the Affordable Care Act plans. Courtney Donahoe, Bloomberg Radio.
27: It's 5:50, News Radio 570, WSYR. It's a beautiful Tuesday morning. Let's check traffic and weather together on the 10s. We'll start with the roads first. Here's Jeff Wise.
19: From the Price Chopper Market 32 Traffic Center, 81 South is moving well into downtown with no delays at 690. 690 West moving well through the construction zone from Teal to Towns, and that's down to two lanes. And on 481 Southbound, construction continues from Kirkville Road as you make your way toward the 690 interchange as well. I'm Jeff Wise on Syracuse's breaking news, weather, and traffic station. 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
10: Partly sunny, warmer with a passing shower this afternoon, a high of 76. Partly cloudy tonight, comfortable, the low down to 54. We'll have a mix of clouds and sun, but a thunderstorm in spots for the afternoon on Wednesday that could produce flooding downpours and localized damaging wind gusts, the high 75. Peaks of sunshine Thursday, it'll be windy with a couple of showers and a heavy thunderstorm, a high 77. From the Stella Roofing Weather Center, I'm meteorologist Jason Caterina.
5: Sunshine and 54 degrees here in downtown Syracuse at News Radio 570 WSYR.
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29: I think the state of New York should create a nuclear power corridor running from Oswego to Rochester along the south shore of Lake Ontario. I think that should happen because it would be good for this region. It would create jobs, it would pay good property taxes, and it would help stabilize this state's electrical needs. I support that idea because I believe in those people. Governor Hochul also wants nuclear power upstate New York. But here's the deal. Her motive and the motive of members of her party may be different. You see, they had nuclear power at a place called Indian Point in Westchester County. They shut that down, fully operational, decades left in its useful life. But they made it go away because they didn't want it in their backyard. And Governor Hochul is pushing, we need nuclear, nuclear, nuclear upstate, far away from New York City. Why? Because they want it in your backyard, not in theirs. Now, I believe that nuclear power is overwhelmingly safe. I want it to come to our region. But no human activity is without risk, and that includes the generation of electricity with nuclear power. The way that the governor and her friends see it, they want the risk to be upstate and they want the electricity to go downstate. Did that come up in the conversation? all of the electricity that is set to be generated with nuclear power upstate would be earmarked for consumption downstate. So the same people who dump more than 1,000 tons of garbage into the Finger Lakes each day from New York City now want to put nuclear generating plants for their electricity in your backyard, which shows you just how much they think of you.
27: 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Here's John DiGiulio.
0: All right, Dave, good morning. Texas Tech quarterback Brendan Sorsby plans to enter the 2026 NFL supplemental draft. The expected decision ends a major firestorm over his eligibility. On the diamond, the Mets get shut out in Cincinnati. They fall 12-0. They're now 14-22 on the road, 32-40. Overall, the Yankees, who have won 6 of 7, host the White Sox starting tonight. Gerrit Cole will get the start. The Syracuse Mets, who have dropped 4 in a row and 5 of 6, they host Norfolk starting tonight. World Cup action, the U.S. men's national team will face Australia Friday. First kick is slated for 3 o'clock from Seattle. Action from Monday, Saudi Arabia and Uruguay play to a 1-1 tie, as did Belgium and Egypt. The Stunners, Spain, and Cape Verde play to a scoreless tie. And Wes Johnson will suit up for Boeheim's Army this coming summer. Class of 2027 safety and linebacker Matthew Schlenhardt and wide receiver and safety Josh Barr out of Rochester have committed to play for Fran Brown at Syracuse. From the Del Lago Sports Desk, I'm John DiGiulio. 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
27: All right, thank you, John. Great job. Well, President Trump says he's eager for the agreement that has been digitally signed by the U.S. and Iran to be released.
2: I think a lot of great things are going to happen in the Middle East right now. And very importantly, the oil is plummeting down and the stock market is shooting up like a rocket.
4: What the president has said is the agreement will come out on Friday. He may decide to release the agreement sooner than that.
6: We've been told dozens of times that this war is over, and dozens of times we have been disappointed. There have been divergent statements from a variety of people in the administration.
27: We'll get local reaction from Central New York Congressman John Manion when he joins us coming up right after the news.
9: All dads are built from the same blueprint. Strong, beautiful inside, impenetrable, with missile and drone defense. And wait, that's the White House ballroom blueprint. Pretty close, though. Happy Father's Day.
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0: staff members weren't even allowed to attend the game. The coach is unhappy about players not getting recovery time before the journey.
1: Fox's Jonathan Savage. What went wrong is a big question in California after a B-52 bomber crashed and burned right after takeoff from Edwards Air Force Base, killing all 8 people on board.
2: This was a mixed crew. This was a mixed crew of military, government civilians, and government contractors supporting this test mission.
1: Deputy Commander Colonel James Hayes says it could take months to determine the cause of the plane's crash. 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
3: 570 WSYR News Time. It's 6:03. The search by Syracuse police continues for a second suspect wanted in a murder last month. Police are looking for 22-year-old Troy Boatwright in connection with the shooting death of Tyrone Stanley. Shawan Boatwright has already been arrested and charged with second-degree murder in Stanley's death. The Juwonio School in Syracuse reopens today.
4: The state temporarily shut down the school for violations. An inspection found concerns related to supervision, safety precautions, staff requirements, reporting procedures, and compliance with child care regulations. The school then moved to challenge the suspension. The Office of Children and Family Services website indicated that its status is pending revocation. It's noted that a child care facility may continue to operate under a pending status. Joe Lasky, News Radio 570 WSYR.
3: Mayor Sharon Owens announcing Skate in the Square.
5: The roller skating event will operate similar to the ice rink. Tickets are just $5 per person and available in the atrium. You can bring your own skates or rent some for $5 per person. The hours will be June 23rd and 24th, 11 to 2 and 5 to 8. June 25th, 11 to 2, with a special Pride Night, 6 to 9. Friday, June 26th from 6 to 10, and then Saturday, you can skate with the mayor herself, 6 to 10 p.m. Dave Smith, News Radio 570 WSYR.
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6: All right, thanks, Barry. 6:05. Dave Allen enjoying a beautiful sunrise here in downtown Syracuse. It was chilly overnight. We were in the low to mid 40s in a lot of areas. It does warm up today. We'll get details from AccuWeather coming up here in just a couple of minutes. Well, President Trump says he's eager for the agreement that has been digitally signed by the U.S. and Iran to be released.
7: I think a lot of great things are going to happen in the Middle East right now. And very importantly, the oil is plummeting down and the stock market is shooting up like a rocket.
8: What the president has said is the agreement will come out on Friday. He may decide to release the agreement sooner than that.
9: We've been told dozens of times that this war is over, and dozens of times we have been disappointed. There have been divergent statements from a variety of people in the administration.
6: Let's get some local reaction from Central New York Congressman John Mannion. So, do you have the inside scoop, or are you kind of sitting back waiting to see what happens?
10: No, I do not. I know that, first of all, thank you, Dave, for having me on. And I want to thank our men and women of the military. Certainly, we know that there was an unrelated incident where we lost at least some members of our military in California. It's a reminder of that we must always show gratitude to them. So I have been in communication with some of the key members of key committees, and they also do not have every single detail. I know that the agreement is supposed to come out on Friday, as was said in your news report. So we're looking for those details. We also know that certain provisions in holding Iran accountable to make sure that they don't have a nuclear weapon are still to be negotiated. So we're looking for all of that. But as I said, all throughout this conflict, I did not want to see American troops in Iran, and I also did want to see a diplomatic solution. So I'm glad that that is where we are.
6: If this truly brings us peace in the Middle East, will you be happy about that?
10: Absolutely. I mean, listen, this is an area of the world where there's a tremendous amount of conflict, and of course, we need stability. I think most recently, that stability or increased stability has been thrown into some chaos here. We got to agree that Iran cannot have a nuclear weapon. We also need to continue to work with our partners, our regional partners there, to try and establish a dynamic over a long period of time where there can be autonomy for different groups of people, and we can make sure that countries have their security and are not facing

0: terroristic hostilities. That's easier said than done. It's a complex scenario that has developed over centuries and certainly over the last century. But this is why we have to make sure that we are a trusted partner, that we lean on our alliances, and that we work towards longstanding peace and stability in the region.
1: I don't want to steal your thunder here, but I know you're having a press conference later this morning. You want to tease what's going on?
0: Yeah, well, we had secured funding for mental health support for our schools. We know how critical this is. There have been certain actions that have happened recently, as far as the banning of cell phones in schools, and I visited those schools. I think that's a good thing. Certainly, I support it. This is not all about that, but with the Syracuse City School District grant funding that we secured, and we'll be announcing some of that. I will be with the superintendent at Grant Middle School later today, this morning, to make that announcement. Our kids do need support, and often that support comes when they're right there on the front lines. Some of our school psychologists, school counselors, they are right there with the kids, and sometimes it's hard to access mental health services. So this is one way that we can support.
1: Yeah, you've got a busy day. I know later on you've got mobile office hours. What takes place with these mobile office hours?
0: Thank you for bringing this up. So if I can't be there, my staff is always there. We know that it's not always convenient to go to one of our two permanent office locations in Syracuse and Utica. So like when I was in the state Senate, my staff is there to help with any issue, but certainly on issues related to federal agencies. So if someone needs help with Social Security or they have a passport issue, Medicare, Medicaid, they've got a Veterans Administration issue, we're there to help. If they can't get to our mobile office hours or they can't get to our office, we're always, a click away at manion.house.gov. So my team does a great job. And I appreciate their work in digging into these cases. We're here to help, and, people in Central New York are very kind. They'll say, I didn't want to bother you with this issue. But that's what we're here for, just like, my predecessors were who served the region.
1: All right. Thank you, sir. We appreciate your time. We'll do it again soon. That's Central New York Congressman John Manion. 610 News Radio 570 WSYR. Let's check traffic and weather together on the 10s. Here's Jeff Weiss.
2: 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Right now, you're moving along well on 81 South at the 690 Interchange downtown. 690 East moving well in from John Glenn Boulevard and the Fairgrounds toward Hiawatha Boulevard West Street and the ramp to 81 South. And on 481 South, construction continues from Kirkville Road to the 690 Interchange. Now on the 570 WSYR Weather Center, here's meteorologist Jason Catarina.
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6: Weather. Partly sunny, warmer with a passing shower this afternoon, a high of 76. Partly cloudy tonight, comfortable, the low down to 54. We'll have a mix of clouds and sun, but a thunderstorm in spots for the afternoon on Wednesday that could produce flooding downpours and localized damaging wind gusts, the high 75. Peaks of sunshine Thursday, it'll be windy with a couple of showers and a heavy thunderstorm, the high 77. From the Stella Roofing Weather Center, I'm meteorologist Jason Catarina.
7: Clear skies and 54 degrees here in downtown Syracuse at News Radio 570 WSYR.
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15: That was the moment when I realized I got to do something. 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
22: This is the Bloomberg Money Minute. America's home builders are growing more pessimistic. Confidence among home builders slipping in June, dragged down by rising mortgage rates and the higher cost of materials. An index of overall market conditions from the National Association of Home Builders fell to 35 this month. Keep in mind, a reading below 50 means that more builders see conditions as poor than good. Stocks are holding steady this morning, pulling back from yesterday's rally. S&P futures are little changed. Dow futures are rising 30. Meantime, health insurer Centene says it will offer buyouts to most employees to cut expenses after membership in its health plans dropped substantially over the last year. A spokesperson did not say how much the company aims to shrink its workforce, but layoffs could follow if Centene does not meet its target through voluntary exits. The company is focused on government health programs, including Medicaid, Medicare, and the Affordable Care Act plans. Courtney Donahoe, Bloomberg Radio.
1: 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Grab your sunglasses. You're going to need them this morning. Let's check traffic and weather together on the 10s. Here's Jeff Wise.
2: From the Price Chopper Market 32 Traffic Center, 81 South is on time at the 690 Interchange downtown with no delays. On 690 West, you're moving well through construction from Teal to Townsend. That's down to two lanes. And on 481 South, bound between Kirkville Road and 690, bridge construction continues through that stretch as well. I'm Jeff Wise on Syracuse's breaking news, weather, and traffic station, News Radio 570 WSYR.
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6: Partly sunny, warmer with a passing shower this afternoon, a high of 76. Partly cloudy tonight, comfortable, the low down to 54. We'll have a mix of clouds and sun, but a thunderstorm in spots for the afternoon on Wednesday that could produce flooding, downpours, and localized damaging wind gusts, a high 75. Peaks of sunshine Thursday, it'll be windy with a couple of showers and a heavy thunderstorm, a high 77. From the Stella Roofing Weather Center, I'm meteorologist Jason Caterina.
7: Lots of sunshine and 54 degrees here in downtown Syracuse at News Radio 570 WSYR.
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1: 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Sports 25 and 55. Here's John DiTullio.
3: All right, Dave, thank you, and good morning. Last night in Cincinnati, the Reds crushing the Mets 12-0. New York starter Tobias Myers allowed 7 earned runs in just an inning of the third. The Mets 32-40 on the season. The Yankees, winners of 6 of 7, host the White Sox starting tonight. Gerrit Cole will get the start. The Syracuse Mets, they're back in action. They will host Norfolk tonight. Syracuse has dropped 5 out of their last 6. U.S. men's national team will face Australia Friday in World Cup action. First kick, 3 o'clock from Seattle. The Knicks ticker tape parade is scheduled for Thursday. New York winning their first NBA title in 53 years. College football news. Texas Tech transfer quarterback Brendan Sorsby plans to enter the NFL supplemental draft. Sorsby's decision comes among legal issues over his NCAA eligibility after he admitted to betting on college sports. Syracuse football is in the news. Class of 2027 wide receiver and safety Josh Barr out of Rochester has committed to the Orange, and Wes Johnson will suit up for Boeheim's Army this summer. From the Del Lago Sports Desk, I'm John DiTullio. Sports at 25 and 55 right here. 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
1: It's 6:30, 53 degrees in downtown Syracuse. I'm Barry V. These are the top stories. Police seeking a suspect in a homicide. The mayor and SU fight over taxes and holding gun makers liable in New York. Details ahead. First, a check of traffic and weather together on the 10s.
2: From the Price Chopper Market 32 Traffic Center, right now on 481 South, there is construction between Kirkville Road and the 690 Interchange on 81 Southbound. The off-ramp to Hiawatha Boulevard is still down to one lane. Construction continues in the city. Almond Street is closed between Van Buren Street and East Taylor Street. And right now, no delays for you downtown on 81 South at the 690 Interchange. Now in the 570 WSYR Weather Center, here's meteorologist Jason Caterina.
0: Partly sunny, it'll be warmer today with a passing shower this afternoon, a high of 76. Partly cloudy tonight, the low down to 54. For Wednesday, a mix of clouds and sun, an afternoon thunderstorm in spots could produce flooding downpours and localized damaging wind gusts, the high 75.
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4: Fox News, I'm Gianna Gelosi. President Trump and Iran's lead negotiator signing an agreement to end the war and reopen the Strait of Hormuz, but the specific terms of the deal have not been released, but...
6: We know that the agreement calls for a ceasefire on all fronts, including Lebanon. U.S. officials say Israel will be allowed to respond if attacked by Iran-backed Hezbollah.
4: Fox's Trey Yings. There's set to be a formal signing ceremony in Switzerland Friday, where nearby world leaders are gathering for the G7 on the agenda, meeting with Zelensky of Ukraine about ending the war in his country.
7: It's been 4 years of war now. The president, though, going into this meeting, seemed very optimistic about bringing this war to an end. He said that maybe we can do something. So perhaps that is the momentum he's feeling from the Iran deal, but he seemed optimistic going into this meeting.
4: And that is Fox's Aisha Hosni reporting. 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
1: WSYR News Time is 6:33. The search is on by Syracuse police for a second suspect wanted in a murder that occurred last month. Police are looking for 22-year-old Troy Boatwright, wanted in the shooting death of Tyrone Stanley. Shawan Boatwright has already been arrested and charged with second-degree murder in Stanley's death. Syracuse Mayor Sharon Owens and the Common Council determined to continue fighting Syracuse University on taxes.
8: They want to continue legal action to make SU pay property taxes on the Shine Student Center. After SU made major renovations, bringing in several franchise eateries, the city argued those businesses didn't fall under the nonprofit educational mission. A lower court agreed, but an appellate court overrode that decision, so the fight over a $60,000 tax bill will continue. Dave Smith, News Radio 570 WSYR.
1: The U.S. Supreme Court is letting stand a New York state law that could lay the groundwork for gun manufacturers to be sued.
9: Under that 2021 law, the companies could be sued over alleged conduct that endangers public health. Smith and Wesson and Glock were among the plaintiffs and claimed the state law wrongly tries to skirt a federal law that shields the manufacturers. But a district court and federal appeals court ruled against them. Todd Halliday, News Radio 570 WSYR.
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12: Well, we got a lot to talk about this morning. Dr. Mike Roizen is the Chief Wellness Officer Emeritus at Cleveland Clinic. America's real midlife crisis may be loneliness, stress, and declining well-being, not sports cars or lifestyle choices. Where are we headed here, Doc?
13: Well, this study looked at a number of nations and said that the main difficulty in America compared to other nations was that we were in midlife feeling lonely and stressed about where the country was going and about their own personal economy. So that stress from that and the lack of, if you will, talking with others so that you could heal yourself, that's a major way to heal yourself, was a big problem for the country.
12: All right. Is it true your brain can keep improving into your 90s?
13: Yes. So this was a study done on 90-year-olds to see how their cognitive function would work if they were given a very structured program that improved cognitive function, including what we call speed of processing brain games, physical activity, changing food. And the comparison group got the same instruction, but without the times to do it. And the cognitive function of both groups improved, but of the group that had the 90-year-olds who had the structured program improved significantly more. That is, their cognitive function didn't go down. It actually went up over this three-year period.
12: All right. We talk a lot about GLP-1 weight loss drugs and how effective they are. People are losing weight, but a new study finds that people are moving less, not more. That can't be good.
13: No, it's not good. This was a study where the men in the study took about 800 fewer steps after they started on the weight loss drug and spent about 29 minutes a week less in actual moderate or strenuous physical activity like weightlifting, whereas the women walked about 89 steps less and spent 2 minutes less. So the women were much less likely to stop doing physical activity. But you've got the key point here is you've got to do physical activity if you're on one of those drugs, or else you will lose disproportionately. You will lose more muscle mass than fat mass, and that will stop the weight loss, and in addition, will cause more metabolic problems over time. So in this small study, so it wasn't a huge study that looked at it, but you can't do less. You've got to do more if you're on one of those drugs.
1: All right. So noted. Thanks, Doc. Dr. Mike Roizen, the Chief Wellness Officer Emeritus at Cleveland Clinic. 6:38, we will check traffic and weather together on the 10s next.
3: We have a deal that Iran will never have a nuclear weapon.
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1: 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Let's check traffic and weather together on the 10s. 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
2: From the Price Chopper Market 32 Traffic Center, right now on 481 South, there is construction between Kirkville Road and the 690 Interchange on 81 Southbound. The off-ramp to Hiawatha Boulevard is still down to one lane. Construction continues in the city. Almond Street is closed between Van Buren Street and East Taylor Street. And right now, no delays for you downtown on 81 South at the 690 Interchange. Now in the 570 WSYR Weather Center, here's meteorologist Jason Caterina.
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16: WSYR weather.
0: Partly sunny, warmer with a passing shower this afternoon, a high of 76. Partly cloudy tonight, comfortable, the low down to 54. We'll have a mix of clouds and sun, but a thunderstorm in spots for the afternoon on Wednesday that could produce flooding, downpours, and localized damaging wind gusts, a high 75. Peaks of sunshine Thursday, it'll be windy with a couple of showers and a heavy thunderstorm, a high 77. From the Stella Roofing Weather Center, I'm meteorologist Jason Caterina.
23: Clear skies and sunshine. It's 54 degrees here in downtown Syracuse at News Radio 570 WSYR.
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30: I Knew You from Toy Story 5 moves into the number one spot, followed by Ella Langley's Choosin' Texas at number two. Drake's Janis STFU is number three. Rod Stewart canceled his show in San Diego Friday night, about 45 minutes before he was supposed to take the stage.
31: The show's promoter, Live Nation, said a sinus infection was the reason for the last-minute cancellation. The following day, Rod posted to his Instagram account as he and his two sons were flying to Boston to see Scotland in the World Cup.
32: Here we are flying off to Boston to see Scotland in the World Cup. It's been 28 years. So these kids, I've told them about it, but they've never been. I've been to 7 World Cups.
31: That news prompted multiple angry posts to Instagram from fans. A representative for Stewart said the 81-year-old singer was administered a few rounds of steroids and treatment, but he had no voice and was unable to perform, despite sounding fine in the Instagram post. Stewart's next scheduled concert is tonight at the Red Rocks Park and Amphitheater in Colorado. I'm John Fink.
30: And Zoe Kravitz is opening up about her future plans. The actress, who is reportedly engaged to Harry Styles, tells British Vogue she plans to balance having a family and a career, saying you have to be realistic and decide where you want your energy to be. That's entertainment. I'm Daria Albinger.
12: 6:45, News Radio 570, WSYR. Dave Allen here on Syracuse's Morning News. Well, let's bring in our national correspondent, Rory O'Neill. Are you waking up in France this morning?
1: I wish. Bonjour. But no, I've got 80 degrees in a balmy Florida this morning. Good morning.
12: Yeah, so the president is in France for the G7. What are we in for here?
1: And obviously Iran is going to dominate as a topic, as the other nations, the other six countries' leaders, are all concerned about the future of the Strait of Hormuz and guaranteeing that that energy flow resume as quickly as possible. You know, it's still pretty confusing to figure out what's actually in this memorandum of understanding that the U.S. and Iran hope to sign this coming Friday. We're getting mixed signals about when the strait would reopen, when Iran would get access to some of its frozen assets. And this whole MOU is only a page and a half long, but still so much confusion. And it still sets up a longer debate about what will the future be of Iran's nuclear ambitions.
12: It was a good day on Wall Street yesterday. It'll be interesting to see what happens today.
1: Right. And look, you know, we said yesterday, Friday's a long way away when you look at, you know, trying to get this deal over the finish line. And again, it only sets up another 60 days of discussions about that nuclear material and what Iran will do with its nuclear ambitions in the future and what kind of inspections could there be as a result. So, yeah, there's still a lot to resolve.
12: All right, let's switch gears here. Alarms are going off in Congress as the Social Security Fund is running dry. We've been talking about this for years. What's the status of Social Security?
1: Yeah, it is a can well kicked is probably the best way to describe how Congress has been handling this. But keep in mind, the new Social Security trustee report says, get this, your beneficiaries would see their monthly checks cut by 22% starting in 2032. What, 6 years, 5-6 years away? I mean, it's right around the corner when it comes to trying to find a way to, you know, for the billions and billions of dollars necessary to fully fund it. No real solutions yet, but they're still looking at ideas from extending the retirement age to raising the income contributions and, of course, lowering the benefits. So the problem is a lot of people on Capitol Hill don't want to have this discussion, considering the midterm elections are just a few months away.
12: All right. Thanks, Rory. Great job, as always. That's our national correspondent, Rory O'Neill. Well, Vice President J.D. Vance's spiritual memoir hits shelves today.
2: In Communion, Finding My Way Back to Faith, the vice president reflects on his religious journey, breaking down how he went from a Protestant to an atheist to a Catholic, writing about the loss of his grandmother serving in Iraq and how faith gave him a sense of purpose he didn't get studying at Yale University or working in the financial industry. While there aren't a lot of political stories, the vice president does express regret for saying in 2021 that the Democratic Party is run by childless cat ladies, calling the comment boneheaded and one of the dumbest things I ever said. The book comes 10 years after the release of his best-selling memoir, Hillbilly Elegy, and it's likely to ramp up speculation he'll make a 2028 presidential run. Kristen Goodwin, Fox News.
12: 648 News Radio 570 WSYR. Let's switch gears, get some money news. Here's Courtney Donahoe.
3: This is a Bloomberg Money Minute. America's home builders are growing more pessimistic. Confidence among home builders slipping in June, dragged down by rising mortgage rates and the higher cost of materials. An index of overall market conditions from the National Association of Home Builders fell to 35 this month. Keep in mind, a reading below 50 means that more builders see conditions as poor than good. Stocks are holding steady this morning, pulling back from yesterday's rally. S&P futures are little changed. Dow futures are rising 30. Meantime, health insurer Centene says it will offer buyouts to most employees to cut expenses after membership in its health plans dropped substantially over the last year. A spokesperson did not say how much the company aims to shrink its workforce, but layoffs could follow if Centene does not meet its target through voluntary exits. The company is focused on government health programs, including Medicaid, Medicare, and the Affordable Care Act plans. Courtney Donahoe, Bloomberg Radio.
12: 650 News Radio 570 WSYR. It's a beautiful Tuesday morning. Not all that warm just yet, but let's find out what we're in for. Time for traffic and weather together on the 10s. Here's Jeff Wise.
4: From the Price Chopper Market 32 Traffic Center, right now slowdowns downtown on 81 South at the 690 interchange. Also stop and go for you on 690 East at the ramp to 81 South. 690 West is moving well through construction as you make your way between Teal and Townsend. And 481 South, construction from Kirkville Road to the 690 interchange. I'm Jeff Wise on Syracuse's breaking news, weather, and traffic station, News Radio 570 WSYR.
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9: Partly sunny, warmer with a passing shower this afternoon, a high of 76. Partly cloudy tonight, comfortable, the low down to 54. We'll have a mix of clouds and sun, but a thunderstorm in spots for the afternoon on Wednesday that could produce flooding, downpours, and localized damaging wind gusts, a high 75. Peaks of sunshine Thursday, it'll be windy with a couple of showers and a heavy thunderstorm, a high 77. From the Stella Roofing Weather Center, I'm meteorologist Jason Caterina.
10: Clear skies and 53 degrees here in downtown Syracuse at News Radio 570 WSYR.
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42: All right, Dave, good morning. Texas Tech quarterback Brendan Sorsby plans to enter the 2026 NFL Supplemental Draft. The expected decision ends a major firestorm over his eligibility. On the diamond, the Mets get shut out in Cincinnati. They fall 12-0. They're now 14-22 on the road, 32-40. overall. The Yankees have won 6 of 7, host the White Sox starting tonight. Gerrit Cole will get the start. The Syracuse Mets, who have dropped 4 in a row and 5 of 6, they host Norfolk starting tonight. World Cup action, the U.S. men's national team will face Australia Friday. First kick is slated for 3 o'clock from Seattle. Action from Monday, Saudi Arabia and Uruguay played to a 1-1 tie, as did Belgium and Egypt. The stunner, Spain and Cape Verde, played to a scoreless tie. And Wes Johnson will suit up for Boeheim's Army this coming summer. Class of 2027 safety and linebacker Matthew Schlenhardt and wide receiver and safety Josh Barr out of Rochester have committed to play for Fran Brown at Syracuse. From the Del Lago Sports Desk, I'm John DeTullio, Sports at 25 and 55 right here, News Radio 570 WSYR.
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0: 53 degrees in downtown Syracuse. It's 7 o'clock. I'm Barry V. These are the top stories. Police looking for your help in finding a murder suspect. A study on data centers. 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Details ahead. First, a check of traffic and weather together on the 10s.
4: From the Price Chopper Market 32 Traffic Center, right now stop and go traffic downtown on 81 South at the 690 interchange and the ramp to Harrison Street. 690 East is also stop and go at the ramp to 81 South. A construction slowdown 81 North between Hiawatha Boulevard and the Thruway. And 481 South, construction continues between Kirkville Road and the 690 interchange as well. Now on the 570 WS Wire Weather Center, here's meteorologist Jason Caterina.
5: Partly sunny, it'll be warmer today with a passing shower this afternoon, a high of 76. Partly cloudy tonight, the low down to 54. For Wednesday, a mix of clouds and sun, an afternoon thunderstorm in spots could produce flooding, downpours, and localized damaging wind gusts, the high 75.

0: is launching a $500,000 study to guide towns on AI data centers. County Executive Ryan McMahon making the announcement, saying the study aims to help municipalities make informed decisions when it comes to data centers. The study is expected to be completed by the end of the year. Syracuse Mayor Sharon Owens and the Division of Code Enforcement will be hosting Healthy Housing 101.
1: Each year, Code Enforcement uses this free event to share information and resources to help residents maintain safe and healthy homes. Inspectors will lead tours through a vacant house to talk about the common health and safety issues, such as lead, trash, and debris, violations regarding heat, water, smoke detectors, and more. It's today at 324 Academy Place. Tours will be from 11 until 1 and 3 to 5. 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
2: Well, she says China doesn't need Americans to trust artificial intelligence. Its government can mandate adoption. The United States cannot. Yet some in Washington now argue that the only way to beat China is to weaken the very protections that allow Americans to trust and therefore use AI in the first place. Autumn Dorsey is a policy analyst at the Center for Technology and the Human Person at the Heritage Foundation. She joins us now. Autumn, good morning. Thanks for being on the show.
3: Thanks for having me.
2: AI is a hot topic. We're on it almost every morning. Where are we going with this?
3: Yeah, I mean, there's always something happening. I think right now DC is really just trying to figure out, like, what are the actual rules that we're going to put in place to govern this thing.
2: I think you made the comment we need to build trust with AI and not slow innovation. Break that down for us. What do you mean here?
3: Yeah, part of the winning the AI race with China is having high adoption rates. But the only way people are actually going to have high adoption rates is, like, trusting this tool that it's an actual good tool to use. And I think part of that is having guardrails where people feel like that if they use this tool, you know, that their children aren't going to be exposed, that they have some sort of, like, consumer protection when it comes to these things. Because the studies show that if people actually trust technology, that they are more likely to use it.
2: Safe to say there's a bit of a learning curve for everybody when it comes to artificial intelligence?
3: Yes. Yes, there is.
2: How do we embrace it?
3: I think part of it is, you know, just like playing around with the tools that we do have, you know, Claude, trying ChatGPT, Gemini, you know, just trying to understand, you know, like, how do we actually use these tools? How do you incorporate them into your workflow? I think that's just, like, you know, part of just, like, trial and error.
2: Yeah. If in a perfect world, how would we go about doing this as a country? Does somebody need to take the lead on this and talk more about it, or am I just being naive when it comes to AI?
3: No, I think that is kind of part of it. You know, that we need someone to, like, actually show people how to use these tools. I think also part of it is you know, actually having, like, real guardrails at the federal level. You know, there are a couple of senators and representatives who are considering these, and I know the White House is as well. There does need to be some sort of, like, guidance on, like, here's how you can, like, incorporate this. I know businesses have started doing this, you know, and trying to make sure that their employees are getting retrained and, like, understand how to use these tools. Go ahead.
2: It's a silly question, but are kids starting to learn AI in school?
3: I'm not entirely sure. I do think that that is maybe starting to become a thing. I'm not sure that they're, like, formally learning how to use AI. It might just be that, you know, they're on the computer on their own trying to figure it out.
2: Is that a dangerous way to go about doing it, being self-taught with AI?
3: It can be. I think, you know, you do have to be careful with, like, you know, which, like, sort of tools are they using? Because, like, you know, outside of, like, sort of, like, the main models that we know about, there are some, like, AI tools that are, like, not for children explicitly. And so, like, we do want to make sure that, like, you know, parents know what tools that their kids are using. Because some of these AI tools, you know, are, like, for, like, other purposes that are not for, like, you know, increasing your productivity.
2: Yeah. So let's use you as an example. How do you use AI in everyday life?
3: Yeah, I have AI automate, like, some of my workflows in terms of, like, there's a federal register that, like, essentially every day releases like a different opportunity.

0: opportunities to comment on certain regulations from federal agencies. And I have like AI kind of go through that every day and tell me like, you know, which notices are relevant to my work.
1: All right. What should the takeaway here be? Embrace it. Don't be scared.
0: I would say embrace it, but also, you know, be very intentional with how you use AI. I think it's very easy to essentially put all of your like thinking onto it. And I think AI is a tool to be used. And if we use it correctly, I think it can really enhance our productivity. It can really enhance the work we do. But if you use it incorrectly, you know, you can kind of forget how to write or how to think. So I think it's more about using it intentionally.
1: All right. Autumn, thanks for being on the show. We'll do it again soon. Autumn Dorsey, a policy analyst at the Center for Technology and the Human Person at the Heritage Foundation. Wow, a lot to think about there. You want to weigh in? Tap the red talkback mic on the iHeartRadio app to comment anytime. 7:09, we will check traffic and weather together on the 10s next.
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7: From the Price Chopper Market 32 Traffic Center, right now a construction slowdown on 81 northbound between Hiawatha Boulevard and the Thruway. 81 south is moving well into downtown with no delays at 690 and Harrison Street. And right now on 481 southbound, you do have construction between Kirkville Road and 690 through that stretch. I'm Jeff Wise on Syracuse's breaking news, weather, and traffic station. 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
10: Partly sunny, warmer with a passing shower this afternoon, a high of 76. Partly cloudy tonight, comfortable, the low down to 54. We'll have a mix of clouds and sun, but a thunderstorm in spots for the afternoon on Wednesday that could produce flooding downpours and localized damaging wind gusts, the high 75. Peaks of sunshine Thursday, it'll be windy with a couple of showers and a heavy thunderstorm, the high 77. From the Stella Roofing Weather Center, I'm meteorologist Jason Caterina.
11: Clear skies and 57 degrees here in downtown Syracuse at News Radio 570 WSYR.
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17: 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I was type 2 diabetic and I was severely overweight. 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
1: 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Dave Allen on Syracuse's Morning News. And let's see here. Well, the U.S. Army just celebrated its 251st birthday, and in a series of social media videos, the spokesperson for Army Secretary Sean Driscoll outlined strategies for the Army moving forward.
21: Lieutenant Colonel Tolbert said that expediting processes is a key moving forward.
22: We're moving the Army away from slow, process-heavy models and toward partnerships and systems that move at the speed of war.
21: He said the reason is simple.
22: Future wars will not be won by weapons or system that take years to deliver. They will be won by the force that can build, adapt, and sustain faster than its adversaries.
21: Colonel Tolbert also said that includes our allies.
22: Ensuring a common equipment set amongst those we're most likely to fight alongside.
21: He added the aim is extremely straightforward.
22: We have little patience for anything that slows down our mission and modernization. This mindset is helping our Army adapt and dominate the battlefield, which is non-negotiable.
21: Kevin Uretsky, Fox News.
1: So earlier we talked about a macaroni and cheese recall. Now Alfredo sauce distributed to dozens of states being recalled due to potential salmonella contamination.
0: The sauce distributed in dozens of states recalled because it contains a dry milk powder ingredient that may have been contaminated with the infectious bacteria, which can sometimes cause diarrhea, fever, and abdominal cramps, and sometimes even lead to death. Coffee Connection Company of Lebanon, Tennessee, is voluntarily recalling the sauce. Gary Baumgarten, Fox News.
1: 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Time for Money News. Here's Courtney Donahoe.
3: This is a Bloomberg Money Minute. Despite the interim peace deal between the U.S. and Iran, drivers are expected to pay elevated prices at the pump for the rest of the year. It will take some time for lower crude prices to filter down to what we pay for gasoline. By the way, pump prices have dipped about 10% from the late May high. Turning to the market, stocks are on hold today as traders wait to hear from the Federal Reserve after their two-day gathering tomorrow. This will be the first interest rate meeting for new chair Kevin Warsh. The central bank is expected to keep rates steady. And Froyo is making a comeback for those who want to indulge without the guilt. Frozen yogurt shops are winning over Gen Z with fancy toppings like Italian-made pistachio sauce, vibey stores for hanging out, and a pitch that Froyo is a healthy-ish treat. The approach is working, and they persuaded fans to pay upwards of $30 for their Froyo bowl. According to researcher Circana, servings of frozen yogurt have jumped 26% this past year. Courtney Donahoe, Bloomberg Radio.
1: 720 News Radio 570 WSYR. It is a beautiful Tuesday morning. Let's see if that sunshine's going to last. It's time for traffic and weather together on the 10s. Here's Jeff Wise.
7: From the Price Chopper Market 32 Traffic Center, right now a construction slowdown on 81 northbound between Hiawatha Boulevard and the Thruway. 81 south is moving well into downtown with no delays at 690 and Harrison Street. And right now on 481 southbound, you do have construction between Kirkville Road and 690 through that stretch. I'm Jeff Wise on Syracuse's breaking news, weather, and traffic station. 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
2: 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Weather.
10: Partly sunny, warmer with a passing shower this afternoon, a high of 76. Partly cloudy tonight, comfortable, the low down to 54. We'll have a mix of clouds and sun, but a thunderstorm in spots for the afternoon on Wednesday that could produce flooding downpours and localized damaging wind gusts, the high 75. Peaks of sunshine Thursday, it'll be windy with a couple of showers and a heavy thunderstorm, a high 77. From the Stella Roofing Weather Center, I'm meteorologist Jason Caterina.
11: Lots of sunshine and 57 degrees here in downtown Syracuse at News Radio 570 WSYR.
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17: My name's Phil from Beverly, Massachusetts. I've lost 88 pounds with Awaken 180. I was type 2 diabetic and I was severely overweight. I got to do something because what I was doing wasn't working. 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So I've been on Awaken 180 for a year ago this month. I'm now completely off of all diabetic medication, cholesterol medication. And as a result of this, I was scheduled for more knee surgery. 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And now that pain is completely gone. 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It has completely changed my life.
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6: All right, Dave, thank you, and good morning. Last night in Cincinnati, the Reds crushing the Mets 12-0. New York starter Tobias Myers allows 7 earned runs in just an inning of the third. The Mets 32-40 on the season. The Yankees, winners of 6 of 7, host the White Sox starting tonight. Gerrit Cole will get the start. The Syracuse Mets, they're back in action. They will host Norfolk tonight. Syracuse has dropped 5 out of their last 6. U.S. men's national team will face Australia Friday in World Cup action. First kick, 3 o'clock from Seattle. The Knicks ticker tape parade is scheduled for Thursday. New York winning their first NBA title in 53 years. College football news. Texas Tech transfer quarterback Brendan Sorsby plans to enter the NFL supplemental draft. Sorsby's decision comes among legal issues over his NCAA eligibility after he admitted to betting on college sports. Syracuse football is in the news. Class of 2027, wide receiver and safety Josh Barr out of Rochester has committed to the Orange. And Wes Johnson will suit up for Boeheim's Army this summer. From the Del Lago Sports Desk, I'm John DiTullio. Sports at 25 and 55 right here. 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
1: In downtown Syracuse, we're at 53 degrees. It's 7:30. I'm Barry V. These are the top stories. Looking for a murder suspect from last month, the Juwonio School reopens and skating at the square. Details ahead. First, a check of traffic and weather together on the 10s.
7: From the Price Chopper Market 32 Traffic Center, right now, construction slowdowns on 81 northbound between Hiawatha Boulevard and the Thruway. That's down to one lane. 81 south is slow for you at the 690 interchange downtown, and 690 east is slow down at the ramp to 81 south. And right now, you're moving well on 690 west through construction from Teal to Townsend. That's still down to two lanes. I'm Jeff Wise on Syracuse's breaking news, weather, and traffic station. 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
10: Partly sunny, it'll be warmer today with a passing shower this afternoon, a high of 76. Partly cloudy tonight, the low down to 54. For Wednesday, a mix of clouds and sun, an afternoon thunderstorm in spots could produce flooding downpours and localized damaging wind gusts, the high 75.
32: Fox News, I'm Therese Crowley. President Trump in a sideline sit-down with the Emir of Qatar at the G7 summit in France with thanks for fostering the peace deal with Iran.
33: They were tough, they were strong. You know, they are the closest to Iran physically.
32: And dispelling the fake news, saying the U.S. is not investing any money in Iran after claims of a $300 billion investment fund. Fox's Trey Yates.
4: One of those officials explained the deal is performance-based, meaning Iran wouldn't benefit from sanctions relief unless they adhere to their end of the deal. This means the opening of the Strait of Hormuz and entering into detailed discussions to dismantle their nuclear program.
32: Now at the G7, the president says he'll do what he can to end Russia's Ukraine war, saying, I don't like to see 25,000 young people die every week. Fox has learned the FBI foiled an elaborate plot against the UFC Freedom 250 White House event with drones, bombings, and snipers. Five in custody. 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
5: 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Not a-
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1: 570 WSYR News Time is 7:33. The search by Syracuse police continues for a second suspect wanted in a murder last month. Police are looking for 22-year-old Troy Boatwright in connection with the shooting death of Tyrone Stanley. Shawan Boatwright has already been arrested and charged with second-degree murder in Stanley's death. The Juwonio School in Syracuse reopens today.
8: The state temporarily shut down the school for violations. An inspection found concerns related to supervision, safety precautions, staff requirements, reporting procedures, and compliance with child care regulations. The school then moved to challenge the suspension. The Office of Children and Family Services website indicated that its status is pending revocation. It's noted that a child care facility may continue to operate under a pending status. Joe Lasky, News Radio 570 WSYR.
1: Mayor Sharon Owens announcing Skate in the Square.
9: The roller skating event will operate similar to the ice rink. Tickets are just $5 per person and available in the atrium. You can bring your own skates or rent some for $5 per person. The hours will be June 23rd and 24th, 11 to 2 and 5 to 8. June 25th, 11 to 2, with a special Pride Night, 6 to 9. Friday, June 26th from 6 to 10. And then Saturday, you can skate with the mayor herself, 6 to 10 p.m. Dave Smith, News Radio 570 WSYR.
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11: Well, President Trump says he's eager for the agreement that has been digitally signed by the U.S. and Iran to be released.
16: I think a lot of great things are going to happen in the Middle East right now. And very importantly, the oil is plummeting down and the stock market is shooting up like a rocket.
17: What the president has said is the agreement will come out on Friday. He may decide to release the agreement sooner than that.
18: We've been told dozens of times that this war is over, and dozens of times we have been disappointed. There have been divergent statements from a variety of people in the administration.
11: All right, let's get some local reaction. Central New York Congressman John Manion joins us now. So we're all waiting to see this thing. Do you have the inside scoop?
23: No, I do not. I know that, well, first of all, thank you, Dave, for having me on. And I want to thank our men and women of the military. Certainly, we know that there was an unrelated incident where we lost at least some members of our military in California. It's a reminder of that we must always show gratitude to them. So I have been in communication with some of the key members of key committees, and they also do not have every single detail. I know that the agreement is supposed to come out on Friday, as was said in your news report, so we're looking for those details. We also know that certain provisions in holding Iran accountable to make sure that they don't have a nuclear weapon are still to be negotiated. So we're looking for all of that. But as I said, it's the all throughout this conflict, I did not want to see American troops in Iran, and I also did want to see a diplomatic solution. So I'm glad that that is where we are.
11: If this truly brings us peace in the Middle East, will you be happy about that?
23: Absolutely. I mean, listen, this is an area of the world where there's a tremendous amount of conflict, and of course, we need stability. I think most recently that stability or increased stability has been thrown into some chaos here. We got to agree that Iran cannot have a nuclear weapon. We also need to continue to work with our partners, our regional partners there, to try and establish a dynamic over a long period of time where there can be autonomy for different groups of people, and we can make sure that countries have their security and are not facing terroristic hostilities. That's easier said than done. It's a complex scenario that has developed over centuries and certainly over the last century. But this is why we have to make sure that we are a trusted partner, that we lean on our alliances, and that we work towards longstanding peace and stability in the region.
1: I don't want to steal your thunder here, but I know you're having a press conference later this morning. You want to tease what's going on?
23: Yeah, well, we had secured funding for mental health support for our schools. We know how critical this is. There have been certain actions that have happened recently, as far as the banning of cell phones in schools. And I've visited those schools. I think that's a good thing. Certainly, I support it. This is not all about that, but with the Syracuse City School District grant funding that we secured, and we'll be announcing some of that. I will be with the superintendent at Grant Middle School later today, this morning, to make that announcement. Our kids do need support, and often that support comes when they're right there on the front lines. Some of our school psychologists, school counselors, they are right there with the kids, and sometimes it's hard to access mental health services. So this is one way that we can support.
1: Yeah, you've got a busy day. I know later on you've got mobile office hours. What takes place with these mobile office hours?
23: Thank you for bringing this up. So if I can't be there, my staff is always there. We know that it's not always convenient to go to one of our two permanent office locations in Syracuse and Utica. So like when I was in the state Senate, my staff is there to help with any issue, but certainly on issues related to federal agencies. So if someone needs help with Social Security or they have a passport issue, Medicare, Medicaid, they've got a Veterans Administration issue, we're there to help. If they can't get to our mobile office hours or they can't get to our office, we're always, a click away at manion.house.gov. So my team does a great job. And I appreciate their work in digging into these cases. We're here to help, and, people in Central New York are very kind. They'll say, I didn't want to bother you with this issue. But that's what we're here for, just like, my predecessors were who served the region.
1: All right. Thank you, sir. We appreciate your time, as always. That's New York Congressman John Manion. 7:39. We'll check our Tuesday morning traffic and weather together on the 10s next.
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1: 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Let's check traffic and weather together on the 10s. 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
2: From the Price Chopper Market 32 Traffic Center on 81 northbound between Hiawatha Boulevard and the Thruway. Construction through that stretch. Also 81 northbound at 7th North Street. Police are responding to an accident there. And in the city on East Fayette Street at South Salina Street, police are also responding to an accident with possible injuries. Now in the 570 WSYR Weather Center, here's meteorologist Jason Caterina.
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15: Partly sunny, warmer with a passing shower this afternoon, a high of 76. Partly cloudy tonight, comfortable, the low down to 54. We'll have a mix of clouds and sun, but a thunderstorm in spots for the afternoon on Wednesday that could produce flooding, downpours, and localized damaging wind gusts, a high 75. Peaks of sunshine Thursday, it'll be windy with a couple of showers and a heavy thunderstorm, a high 77. From the Stella Roofing Weather Center, I'm meteorologist Jason Caterina.
22: Clear skies and 57 degrees here in downtown Syracuse at News Radio 570 WSYR.
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6: 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Let's get some money news. Here's Courtney Donahoe.
8: This is Bloomberg Money Minute. Shares of SpaceX surging this morning, continuing its rally following its blockbuster debut last week. The stock has jumped more than 40% over the past two sessions. The gains have lifted the market value of the rocket and artificial intelligence company founded by Elon Musk above $2.5 trillion as of yesterday's close. Kevin Warsh will be chairing his first Federal Reserve meeting beginning today. He's facing a number of challenges. Inflation is still sticky, energy has been a wild card, and investors are piling into bets the Fed will need to raise rates by December. This meeting, the central bank is expected to keep rates on hold. Ahead of that, stock futures are little changed. And child-free millennials are spending their money on travel for their dogs. Double-income couples with no kids and a dog are pampering their pet, and hotels are stepping up. Many are providing more canine-inclusive luxury services, from dog-tailored spas and pet beds to special menus. Courtney Donahoe, Bloomberg Radio.
6: 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It's a beautiful Tuesday morning. Let's check traffic and weather together on the 10s. We'll start with the roads first. Here's Jeff Wise.
9: From the Price Chopper Market 32 Traffic Center, 81 northbound at 7th North Street. Police are on scene of an accident there. Also on 81 North at Court Street, watch for a disabled vehicle. In the city, East Fayette Street at South Salina Street, there's a crash. And in Clay Morgan Road at Waterhouse Road, an accident there as well. I'm Jeff Wise on Syracuse's breaking news, weather, and traffic station, News Radio 570 WSYR.
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10: WSYR Weather.
13: Partly sunny, warmer with a passing shower this afternoon, a high of 76. Partly cloudy tonight, comfortable, the low down to 54. We'll have a mix of clouds and sun, but a thunderstorm in spots for the afternoon on Wednesday that could produce flooding downpours and localized damaging wind gusts, the high 75. Peaks of sunshine Thursday, it'll be windy with a couple of showers and a heavy thunderstorm, a high 77. From the Stella Roofing Weather Center, I'm meteorologist Jason Caterina.
14: Lots of sunshine and 57 degrees here in downtown Syracuse at News Radio 570 WSYR.
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17: The Iranian Parliament Speaker has officially signed the U.S. deal to end this conflict. J.D. Vance has been all over the airwaves, and in spite of what the legacy media mob and other people have been saying, he said in no uncertain terms that there are no funds that will be released to Iran in exchange for signing an agreement in this particular case. He said it to George Stephanopoulos. There's been no money released, and that is not going to change. That is an important point. And the vice president then went on from there. Now, if we see Iranians making, for example, taking action to eliminate their stockpile of enriched uranium, which this deal will call for, then yes, sanctions relief will follow.
16: From coast to coast, from sea to shining sea, it's the Sean Hannity Show.
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18: All right, Dave, thank you, and good morning. Syracuse football news, class of 2027, safety and linebacker Matthew Slenhart and wide receiver Josh Barr, who is out of Rochester, have committed to play at Syracuse. Former SU forward Wes Johnson will suit up for Boeheim's Army, joining the previously announced Buddy Boeheim and Elijah Hughes. The New York Mets lose once again. They get crushed by Cincinnati as they fall 12-0. The Syracuse Mets, losers of four in a row and five of six. They host Norfolk starting tonight. The New York Knicks ticker tape parade is scheduled for Thursday. And finally, Texas Tech transfer quarterback Brendan Sorsby plans to enter the NFL supplemental draft. From the Del Lago Sports Desk, I'm John DiTullio. Sports at 25 to 55 right here. 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
6: It's 8 o'clock, 53 degrees in downtown Syracuse. I'm Barry V. These are the top stories. Police seeking a second suspect in a homicide. The mayor and SU fight over taxes and holding gun makers liable in New York. Details ahead. First, a check of traffic and weather together on the 10s.
0: From the Price Chopper Market 32 Traffic Center, right now on 81 northbound at 7th North Street, police are on scene of an accident. Also, construction delays on 81 North between Hiawatha Boulevard and the Thruway. And on East Fayette Street at South Salina Street, police are on scene of a crash. And then Clay Morgan Road at Waterhouse Road, an accident there as well. I'm Jeff Wise on Syracuse's breaking news, weather, and traffic station. 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
1: Partly sunny, it'll be warmer today with a passing shower this afternoon, a high of 76.

0: law that could lay the groundwork for gun manufacturers to be sued.
1: Under that 2021 law, the companies could be sued over alleged conduct that endangers public health. Smith & Wesson and Glock were among the plaintiffs and claimed the state law wrongly tries to skirt a federal law that shields the manufacturers. But a district court and federal appeals court ruled against them. Todd Halliday, News Radio 570 WSYR.
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2: Well, it's a beautiful Tuesday morning here in downtown Syracuse. Sunshine, a few stray clouds. What is the forecast? We'll check traffic and weather together on the 10s. Get an update here in just a couple of minutes. Well, let's bring in our national correspondent, Rory O'Neill. Rory, are you waking up in France this morning?
3: Bonjour. But no, I've got 80 degrees in a balmy Florida this morning. Good morning.
2: Yeah, so the president is in France for the G7. What are we in for here?
3: And obviously Iran is going to dominate as a topic, as the other nations, the other six countries' leaders, are all concerned about the future of the Strait of Hormuz and guaranteeing that that energy flow resume as quickly as possible. You know, it's still pretty confusing to figure out what's actually in this memorandum of understanding that the U.S. and Iran hope to sign this coming Friday. We're getting mixed signals about when the strait would reopen, when Iran would get access to some of its frozen assets. And this whole MOU is only a page and a half long, but still so much confusion. And it still sets up a longer debate about what will the future be of Iran's nuclear ambitions.
2: It was a good day on Wall Street yesterday. It'll be interesting to see what happens today.
3: Right. And look, you know, we said yesterday, Friday's a long way away when you look at, you know, trying to get this deal over the finish line. And again, it only sets up another 60 days of discussions about that nuclear material and what Iran will do with its nuclear ambitions in the future and what kind of inspections could there be as a result. So, yeah, there's still a lot to resolve.
2: All right, let's switch gears here. Alarms are going off in Congress as the Social Security Fund is running dry. We've been talking about this for years. What's the status of Social Security?
3: Yeah, it is a can well kicked is probably the best way to describe how Congress has been handling this. But keep in mind, the new Social Security trustee report says, get this, your beneficiaries would see their monthly checks cut by 22% starting in 2032. Five, six years away? I mean, it's right around the corner when it comes to trying to find a way to, you know, for the billions and billions of dollars necessary to fully fund it. No real solutions yet, but they're still looking at ideas from extending the retirement age to raising the income contributions and, of course, lowering the benefits. So the problem is a lot of people on Capitol Hill don't want to have this discussion, considering the midterm elections are just a few months away.
2: Yeah. All right. Thanks, Rory. Great job. As always, that's our national correspondent, Rory O'Neill. It's 8:08. We will check traffic and weather together on the 10s next.
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2: 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Let's check traffic and weather together on the 10s. 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
3: From the Price Chopper Market 32 Traffic Center, 81 northbound at 7th North Street. Police are on scene of an accident there. Also 81 north at Court Street, a disabled vehicle as well. In Clay Morgan Road at Waterhouse Road, there's an accident. And in the city, East Fayette Street at South Salina Street, an accident with possible injuries. Now on the 570 WSYR Weather Center, here's meteorologist Jason Caterina.
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8: Partly sunny, warmer with a passing shower this afternoon, a high of 76. Partly cloudy tonight, comfortable, the low down to 54. We'll have a mix of clouds and sun, but a thunderstorm in spots for the afternoon on Wednesday that could produce flooding downpours and localized damaging wind gusts, the high 75. Peaks of sunshine Thursday, it'll be windy with a couple of showers and a heavy thunderstorm, a high 77. From the Stella Roofing Weather Center, I'm meteorologist Jason Caterina.
9: A mix of sun and clouds and 57 degrees here in downtown Syracuse at News Radio 570 WSYR.
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2: 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Dave Allen on Syracuse's Morning News. Well, if you have macaroni and cheese in your house, you may want to check the packaging.
3: More than 525,000 packages of Park Street Deli macaroni and cheese sold at Aldi's stores nationwide are being recalled because they may contain undeclared soy lecithin, an ingredient that can trigger allergic reactions in people with soy sensitivities. The FDA has classified the recall as Class 2, meaning health risks are considered temporary or medically reversible. Customers are being urged not to eat the product and to return it to Aldi for a full refund. Ted Lindner, Fox News.
2: That's not the only recall. Alfredo sauce distributed to dozens of states being recalled due to potential salmonella contamination.
25: The sauce distributed in dozens of states recalled because it contains a dry milk powder ingredient that may have been contaminated with the infectious bacteria, which can sometimes cause diarrhea, fever, and abdominal cramps, and sometimes even lead to death. Coffee Connection Company of Lebanon, Tennessee, is voluntarily recalling the sauce. Gary Baumgarten, Fox News.
2: Well, the U.S. is planning to bury a time capsule for 250 years to honor the nation's 500th birthday.
26: Engineers at the National Institute of Standards and Technology were tasked with building a capsule that would stand the test of time, scheduled to be opened in the year 2276. Once sealed, the time capsule will weigh about 1,000 pounds, with unique items from all 50 states, plus U.S. territories and the District of Columbia. Items range from a Coca-Cola bottle to an iPhone 17 to a pocket copy of the Constitution signed by 11 former and current Supreme Court justices. In Washington, David Spunt, Fox News.
2: It's 8:18, News Radio 570, WSYR. Time for Money News. Here's Courtney Donahoe.
0: This is a Bloomberg Money Minute. This morning, the Federal Reserve kicks off its two-day meeting. Policy officials are gathering for the first time under new chair Kevin Warsh. The central bank is widely expected to hold its benchmark rate steady when the meeting wraps up tomorrow. It's a quiet start on Wall Street after 3 days of solid gains. Stock futures are rising slightly higher. SpaceX continues to surge, on track for a more than 50% jump since going public. It's set to overtake Amazon today as the fifth largest publicly traded company. In separate news, SpaceX has formally agreed to buy artificial intelligence coding startup Cursor. The company first revealed in April that it had secured the right to buy Cursor later this year, but was holding off because of the initial public offering. SpaceX's XAI business is now focusing on boosting its artificial intelligence-powered coding capabilities. Elon Musk himself has said XAI lags behind rivals on that front. Courtney Donahoe, Bloomberg Radio.
2: 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Let's check traffic and weather together on the 10s. We'll start with the roads first. Here's Jeff Wise.
3: 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Police are on scene of a crash. 81 North at Court Street. Watch for a disabled vehicle there. Also in the city, East Fayette Street at South Salina Street. An accident there is also being cleared. 81 South is stop and go at 690 and Harrison Street downtown. And 690 West delays between West Street and the ramp to 81 South. I'm Jeff Wise on Syracuse's breaking news, weather, and traffic station. 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
5: Partly sunny, warmer with a passing shower this afternoon, a high of 76. Partly cloudy tonight, comfortable, the low down to 54. We'll have a mix of clouds and sun, but a thunderstorm in spots for the afternoon on Wednesday that could produce flooding downpours and localized damaging wind gusts, the high 75. Peaks of sunshine Thursday, it'll be windy with a couple of showers and a heavy thunderstorm, a high 77. From the Stella Roofing Weather Center, I'm meteorologist Jason Caterina.
6: It's 57 degrees at News Radio 570 WSYR.
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2: 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Right now, it's time for sports. Let's bring in John DiTullio.
16: All right, Dave. Good morning. Texas Tech quarterback Brendan Sorsby plans to enter the 2026 NFL Supplemental Draft. The expected decision ends a major firestorm over his eligibility. On the diamond, the Mets get shut out in Cincinnati. They fall 12-0. They're now 14-22 on the road. 32-40 overall. The Yankees have won 6 of 7, host the White Sox starting tonight. Gerrit Cole will get the start. The Syracuse Mets, who have dropped 4 in a row and 5 of 6, they host Norfolk starting tonight. World Cup action, the U.S. men's national team will face Australia Friday. First kick is slated for 3 o'clock from Seattle. Action from Monday, Saudi Arabia and Uruguay play to a 1-1 tie, as did Belgium and Egypt. The stunner, Spain and Cape Verde, play to a scoreless tie. And Wes Johnson will suit up for Boeheim's Army this coming summer. Class of 2027 safety and linebacker Matthew Schlenhardt and wide receiver and safety Josh Barr out of Rochester have committed to play for Fran Brown at Syracuse. From the Del Lago Sports Desk, I'm John DiTullio, Sports at 25 and 55 right here, News Radio 570 WSYR.
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2: 53 degrees in downtown Syracuse. It's 8:30. Hi, Barry V. These are the top stories. Police looking for your help in finding a murder suspect. A study on data centers. And the city hosting Healthy Housing 101. Details ahead. First, a check of traffic and weather together on the 10s.
20: From the Price Chopper Market 32 Traffic Center, right now in Camillus on Route 5 westbound near 695. Police are responding to an accident there. 81 North at 7th North Street, a crash is being cleared. In the city, East Fayette Street at South Salina Street, there's an accident. And in Clay Morgan Road at Waterhouse Road, a crash there as well. I'm Jeff Wise on Syracuse's Breaking News, Weather, and Traffic Station, News Radio 570 WSYR.
21: Partly sunny, it'll be warmer today with a passing shower this afternoon, a high of 76. Partly cloudy tonight, the low down to 54. For Wednesday, a mix of clouds and sun, an afternoon thunderstorm in spots could produce flooding, downpours, and localized damaging wind gusts, the high 75.
22: Gianna Jalosi. President Trump is at the G7 summit in France, fresh off announcing a peace deal with Iran. He said this, sitting next to the Emir of Qatar.
23: They will not develop, purchase, buy, or any other thing. They're not going to acquire a nuclear weapon. If they do, all hell will rain down on them.
22: The war in Ukraine also expected to be a topic of discussion. The FBI revealing they thwarted an alleged plot targeting this past weekend's UFC Freedom 250 event at the White House.
24: Officials telling Fox a network of nearly two dozen potential plotters were identified, and the alleged plan allegedly included explosive-packed drones hitting buildings near the event, forcing a mass evacuation, and then steering crowds, get this, toward a pre-staged sniper team.
22: Fox's Todd Pyro, America's listening to Fox News.
2: 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Syracuse police are asking for the public's help in finding a suspect wanted in a murder that occurred last month.
25: Police are looking for 22-year-old Troy Boatwright. He is the second suspect in the shooting death of Tyrone Stanley. Sean Boatwright was already arrested and charged with second-degree murder in Stanley's death. A photo of Troy Boatwright is available on the Syracuse Police Department's social media. Anyone with information should contact Syracuse Police. Joe Lasky, News Radio 570 WSYR.
7: Onondaga County is launching a $500,000 study to guide towns on AI data centers. County Executive Ryan McMahon making the announcement, saying the study aims to help municipalities make informed decisions when it comes to data centers. The study is expected to be completed by the end of the year. Syracuse Mayor Sharon Owens and the Division of Code Enforcement will be hosting Healthy Housing 101.
8: Each year, Code Enforcement uses this free event to share information and resources to help residents maintain safe and healthy homes. Inspectors will lead tours through a vacant house to talk about the common health and safety issues, such as lead, trash, and debris, violations regarding heat, water, smoke detectors, and more. It's today at 324 Academy Place. Tours will be from 11 until 1 and 3 to 5. 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
2: Well, this will be fun. Why middle age is becoming a breaking point here in this country. America's real midlife crisis may be loneliness, stress, and declining well-being, not sports cars or lifestyle choices. Let's bring in Dr. Mike Roizen, the Chief Wellness Officer Emeritus at Cleveland Clinic. So fill us in. What's going on here?
9: Well, this study looked at a number of nations and said that the main difficulty in America compared to other nations was that we were in midlife feeling lonely and stressed about where the country was going and about their own personal economy. So that stress from that and the lack of, if you will, talking with others so that you could heal yourself, that's a major way to heal yourself, was a big problem for the country.
2: All right. Is it true your brain can keep improving into your 90s?
9: Yes. So this was a study done on 90-year-olds to see how their cognitive function would work if they were given a very structured program that improved cognitive function, including what we call speed of processing brain games, physical activity, changing food. And the comparison group got the same instruction, but without the times to do it. And the cognitive function of both groups improved, but of the group that had the 90-year-olds who had the structured program improved significantly more. That is, their cognitive function didn't go down. It actually went up over this three-year period.
2: All right. We talk a lot about GLP-1 weight loss drugs and how effective they are. People are losing weight, but a new study finds that people are moving less, not more. That can't be good.
9: No, it's not good. This was a study where the men in the study took about 800 fewer steps after they started on the weight loss drug and spent about 29 minutes a week less in actual moderate or strenuous physical activity like weightlifting, whereas the women walked about 89 steps less and spent 2 minutes less. So the women were much less likely to stop doing physical activity. But you've got the key point here is you've got to do physical activity if you're on one of those drugs, or else you will lose disproportionately. You will lose more muscle mass than fat mass, and that will stop the weight loss, and in addition, will cause more metabolic problems over time. So in this small study, so it wasn't a huge study that looked at it, but you can't do less. You've got to do more if you're on one of those drugs.
2: All right, good to know. Thanks, Doc. Dr. Mike Roizen, the Chief Wellness Officer Emeritus at Cleveland Clinic. It's 8:37. We'll check traffic and weather together on the 10s next.
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2: 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Let's check traffic and weather together on the 10s. 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
20: From the Price Chopper Market 32 Traffic Center. Right now, stop and go traffic 81 northbound as you make your way between Hiawatha Boulevard and the Thruway due to ongoing construction. In Camillus on Route 5, westbound at 695, an accident with possible injuries. And in Clay Morgan Road at Waterhouse Road, a crash there is also being cleared. I'm Jeff Wise on Syracuse's breaking news, weather, and traffic station. 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
21: Partly sunny, warmer with a passing shower this afternoon, a high of 76. Partly cloudy tonight, comfortable, the low down to 54. We'll have a mix of clouds and sun, but a thunderstorm in spots for the afternoon on Wednesday that could produce flooding downpours and localized damaging wind gusts, the high 75. Peaks of sunshine Thursday, it'll be windy with a couple of showers and a heavy thunderstorm, a high 77. From the Stella Roofing Weather Center, I'm meteorologist Jason Caterina.
26: A mix of sun and clouds and 61 degrees here in downtown Syracuse at News Radio 570 WSYR.
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2: 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Dave Allen on Syracuse's Morning News. Well, Central New York Congressman John Manion and Syracuse City School Superintendent Pamela Odom are about to make a school-based mental health announcement.
10: Yeah, well, we had secured funding for mental health support for our schools. We know how critical this is. There have been certain actions that have happened recently, as far as the banning of cell phones in schools, and I've visited those schools. I think that's a good thing. Certainly, I support it. This is not all about that, but with the Syracuse City School District grant funding that we secured, and we'll be announcing some of that. I will be with the superintendent at Grant Middle School later today, this morning, to make that announcement. Our kids do need support, and often that support comes when they're right there on the front lines. Some of our school psychologists, school counselors, they are right there with the kids, and sometimes it's hard to access mental health services. So this is one way that we can support.
2: 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It's available as a Dave Allen podcast on iHeartRadio. It's 8:48 News Radio 570 WSYR. Time for Money News. Here's Courtney Denihoe.
12: This is a Bloomberg Money Minute. SpaceX has agreed to take over Cursor in a deal that values the AI coding startup at $60 billion. Cursor's AI assistant, launched in 2023, is designed to help programmers write and debug code more efficiently. Meantime, SpaceX shares surged in its second day of trading yesterday, adding to gains following its blockbuster debut. The stock climbed 20%, extending Friday's 19% rally. The move boosts the company's market value to more than $2.5 trillion. Robinhood is the latest fintech company to cut jobs. It's cutting 10% of its workforce, or about 300 positions. In addition to the cuts, the Menlo Park Robinhood will close a small number of open roles across the company. It follows a number of financial tech firms that have cut jobs in recent months, including Block, Crypto.com, Coinbase, and PayPal. And Meta says 3 years after its launch, it has 500 million users on Threads. Meta's CEO Mark Zuckerberg launched Threads in 2023. Matt Piper, Bloomberg Radio.
2: 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Let's check traffic and weather together on the 10s. Here's Jeff Wise.
13: From the Price Chopper Market 32 Traffic Center, right now stop and go traffic 81 northbound as you make your way between Hiawatha Boulevard and the Thruway due to ongoing construction. In Camillus on Route 5, westbound at 695, an accident with possible injuries. And in Clay Morgan Road at Waterhouse Road, a crash there is also being cleared. I'm Jeff Wise on Syracuse's breaking news, weather, and traffic station. 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
18: Partly sunny, warmer with a passing shower this afternoon, a high of 76. Partly cloudy tonight, comfortable, the low down to 54. We'll have a mix of clouds and sun, but a thunderstorm in spots for the afternoon on Wednesday that could produce flooding downpours and localized damaging wind gusts, the high 75. Peaks of sunshine Thursday, it'll be windy with a couple of showers and a heavy thunderstorm, the high 77. From the Stella Roofing Weather Center, I'm meteorologist Jason Caterina.
19: It's 61 degrees at News Radio 570 WSYR.
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5: I think the state of New York should create a nuclear power corridor running from Oswego to Rochester along the south shore of Lake Ontario. I think that should happen because it would be good for this region. It would create jobs, it would pay good property taxes, and it would help stabilize this state's electrical needs. I support that idea because I believe in those people. Governor Hochul also wants nuclear power upstate New York. But here's the deal. Her motive and the motive of members of her party may be different. You see, they had nuclear power at a place called Indian Point in Westchester County. They shut that down, fully operational, decades left in its useful life. But they made it go away because they didn't want it in their backyard. And Governor Hochul is pushing, we need nuclear, nuclear, nuclear. Upstate, far away from New York City. Why? Because they want it in your backyard, not in theirs. Now, I believe that nuclear power is overwhelmingly safe. I want it to come to our region. But no human activity is without risk, and that includes the generation of electricity with nuclear power. The way that the governor and her friends see it, they want the risk to be upstate, and they want the electricity to go downstate. Did that come up in the conversation? All of the electricity that is set to be generated with nuclear power upstate would be earmarked for consumption downstate. So the same people who dump more than 1,000 tons of garbage into the Finger Lakes each day from New York City now want to put nuclear generating plants for their electricity in your backyard, which shows you just how much they think of you.
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6: All right, Dave, thank you, and good morning. Syracuse football news, class of 2027, safety and linebacker Matthew Schlenhardt and wide receiver Josh Barr, who is out of Rochester, have committed to play at Syracuse. Former SU forward Wes Johnson will suit up for Boeheim's Army, joining the previously announced Buddy Boeheim and Elijah Hughes. The New York Mets lose once again. They get crushed by Cincinnati as they fall 12-0. The Syracuse Mets, losers of 4 in a row and 5 of 6. They host Norfolk starting tonight. The New York Knicks ticker tape parade is scheduled for Thursday. And finally, Texas Tech transfer quarterback Brendan Sorsby plans to enter the NFL supplemental draft. From the Del Lago Sports Desk, I'm John DiTullio, Sports at 25 and 55, right here, News Radio 570 WSYR.
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2: 54 degrees in downtown Syracuse. It's 9 o'clock. Hi, Barry V. These are the top stories. Looking for a murder suspect from last month, the Jewonio School reopens, and there'll be skating in the square. Details ahead. First, a check of the latest forecast.
13: From the Price Chopper Market 32 Traffic Center, right now 81 northbound between Hiawatha Boulevard and the Thruway. Watch for construction slowdowns through that stretch. On Route 5 westbound at Route 695 in Camillus, an accident with possible injuries. And construction on 481 southbound from Kirkville Road to 690 as well. I'm Jeff Wise on Syracuse's breaking news, weather, and traffic station, News Radio 570 WSYR.
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0: Partly sunny, it'll be warmer today with a passing shower this afternoon, a high of 76. Partly cloudy tonight, the low down to 54. For Wednesday, a mix of clouds and sun, an afternoon thunderstorm in spots could produce flooding downpours and localized damaging wind gusts, the high 75.
1: They plotted an attack, but the FBI thwarted it. I'm Dave Anthony, Fox News. The target, the UFC Freedom 250 event Sunday night on the White House lawn, and Vice President Vance was there.
3: I actually just heard about it this morning myself, and so this is very, very dark stuff.
1: And Vance just told Fox,
3: I hate to say this, but it's true. You see more political violence and violent rhetoric coming from the left than the right these days. Everybody has a role to cut this stuff out.
1: Five people are in custody in the plot targeting the UFC event the FBI disrupted.
4: Other suspects allegedly traveled to Fredericksburg, Virginia to make final preparations for a multi-stage attack. A review of one suspect's iPhone showed at least 23 Signal users had been a part of the planning process.
1: That's Fox's Todd Pyro. Back to the vice president. He's planning to be in Geneva Friday to formalize the deal with Iran that fully opens the Strait of Hormuz for shipping while nuclear negotiations continue.
3: No matter what happens, Iran's nuclear program has been destroyed. They have no enrichment capacity.

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7: Partly sunny, 69, 11 o'clock. I'm Dave Smith. These are the top stories. A person arrested after a burglary and a fire at an auto repair shop in Solvay. Syracuse police investigating a chase, a crash, and a man's arrest. And it's primary day in Georgia, Alabama, Oklahoma, and Washington, D.C. Details ahead. First, traffic and weather together.
8: From the Price Chopper Market 32 Traffic Center in East Syracuse, 481 southbound between Kirkville Road at exit 5 and I-690 at exit 4. There will be lane shifts due to bridge work. And 81 south from Route 31 at Cicero to the Thruway, you'll find that everything is moving up to speed. I'm Katie Dees on Syracuse's breaking news, weather, and traffic station, News Radio 570 WSYR.
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11: Partly sunny, warmer this afternoon with a passing shower, the high of 76. Partly cloudy, comfortable tonight, the low 54. Then for Wednesday, a mix of clouds and sun. An afternoon thunderstorm in spots that could produce flooding downpours and localized damaging wind gusts, the high of 75.
12: A plot to attack the White House thwarted. I'm Dave Anthony, Fox News.
13: Thank God we've got smart and good people protecting us.
12: Vice President Vance was at the UFC Freedom 250 event Sunday night on the White House lawn, which was the target of the disrupted plot. And he tells Fox,
13: I think a lot of my Democratic colleagues in Washington have got to look themselves in the mirror and say, why is so much of this political violence coming from our side of the spectrum?
12: Five people are in custody, 18 others being investigated.
14: Intending to crash explosive-laden drones in the buildings near the White House and then storm the White House gate.
12: Fox's Jared Halpern also reports the FBI found out about that plot last Wednesday.
14: Investigators then uncovered signal chats with discussions of the plans. One suspect is said to have told investigators the goal was to target capitalist elites, billionaires, and politicians receiving donations from the American-Israel Public Affairs Committee.
12: Now to President Trump at the G7 summit in France.
15: They will not develop, purchase, buy, or any other thing. They're not going to acquire a nuclear weapon. If they do, all hell will rain down on them.
12: He is meeting with leaders of Gulf countries who were attacked by Iran, supporting that U.S.-Iran deal. The president also told them,
15: I'm not happy with the way Israel has handled themselves with Lebanon and with Hezbollah.
12: Now, Israeli forces have staged deadly attacks on those militants who've been firing rockets into Israel. Fox's Trey Engst reports from Tel Aviv.
16: The Iranians are saying that if the Israelis target Lebanon, it would be a violation of the agreement with the United States. A lot of questions about this deal and a broad question. What if? What if the Iranian regime is unwilling to make those concessions on their nuclear program at the negotiating table?
12: The agreement will be signed in Switzerland Friday. The president says when that happens, shipping will flow freely through the Strait of Hormuz. And this morning, oil prices falling again, nearly 5%. At the stock market, the Dow surged again to an all-time high, topping 52,000 for the first time. 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
7: 570 WSYR News Time is 11:03. One person has been arrested after a burglary and a fire at an auto repair shop in Salve.
17: Around 10 p.m., a Salve police officer saw smoke coming from Perry's Automotive on Milton Ave. When firefighters arrived, they discovered that a burglary was in progress and the suspect was in the garage. The burglar jumped into a car, smashed through the garage door, and crashed the vehicle about a mile down the road. The suspect, whose name and age have not been released, was hospitalized with minor injuries. Marty Casper, News Radio 570 WSYR.
7: Syracuse police investigating a chase, a crash, and a man's arrest. Around noon yesterday, officers saw 24-year-old Jamel Nellens throw something out the window of the car he was in. They tried to pull him over, but he took off, crashed into another vehicle, and then tried to run on foot, but was caught. The driver of the other vehicle was hospitalized for evaluation. Nellens was booked on traffic violations and outstanding warrants. Syracuse Mayor Sharon Owens announcing a Skate in the Square pop-up event at Clinton Square. Roller skating event will be similar to the ice rink. Tickets are $5 per person and available in the atrium. You can bring your own skates or rent a pair for $5 per person. Skating will take place June 23rd and 24th from 11 until 2 and 5 to 8. June 25th, 11 to 2, with a pride event 6 to 9. Friday, June 26th, 6 to 10. And Saturday, you can skate with the mayor herself, 6 to 10 p.m. Your next news at 11:30. 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

0: Welcome back in. Clay and Buck rolling through the program. A lot of you wanting to weigh in on a variety of topics. Oil and gas prices, I'm just going to continue to hammer it home because a lot of places are not talking about it. Soon to go under $4 a gallon. They're back to where they were in March and not far from where they were before the war in Iran actually started. In fact, I believe we have cut eight on this. That's a different cut. Let's take these calls right here. Jim in Florida, fire away. Jim.
1: Yeah, hey, Jim, Green Falls, Ohio. You're forgetting one thing, I think, on the entrepreneur deal. You know, they create jobs, people can work, they can get wealthy, and get wealthy a lot of different ways with those entrepreneurs, but the libs don't want to work, they just want the money. Rent subsidies, food stamps, child care, just hand it over to the government.
0: Thank you for the call. A stat that I think is always significant, less than, let's just say roughly 50% of Americans pay no federal income taxes. It's kind of a crazy stat. Federal income taxes only paid by 50% of Americans. So yeah, if you are a net taker from the country, if you're one of the 50%, which is a crazy amount, 50% no federal income taxes at all, then yeah, it's just great. Just give me things. Give me things. Give me things. Oh, Elon made some money. Give me more of it. Mike, you're greedy. You're taking. You're not building. Mike in Venice, Florida.
2: Hi, Clay.
0: Yes.
2: Yeah, why don't you bring up how many people Elon Musk employs providing a salary and health care insurance?
0: Yeah, thank you. It's a good question. I looked it up as you were talking there. Grok tells me that 150,000 to 160,000 people are employed at Elon Musk companies right now. So pretty big number. Yes, building on what Mike said, and they produce a huge amount of productivity for the companies. But yes, like there's a huge amount of taxes that are being paid into the economy. And I would just point out, this is one of the flaws that California has run into, because guess where Elon Musk has now based those companies? They're in Texas now. SpaceX is based in Texas. Tesla largely is based in Texas. They used to be California-based companies, and then California lost its mind, and now they've lost the greatest entrepreneurial job creator and builder in any of our lives. I think that's symbolic as well, that Texas now is the home for Elon Musk. I want to tell you all about Tunnel to Towers and the work that they are doing, and also the families that they are taking care of, like United States Air Force Senior Airman Bradley Smith. Bradley joined the military as a rescue man, later cross-trained into tactical air control. He actively pursued elite training opportunities. He took pride in being part of a mission greater than himself. He lost his life in Afghanistan while providing aid to the wounded and fallen. Bradley is survived by his wife, Tiffany, their beautiful daughter, his parents, brother, and sister-in-law. Tunnel to Towers honored Bradley by giving his wife and their daughter a mortgage-free home. You can pay $11 a month and contribute like Buck and I have at T2T.org. 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
8: Partly sunny and 73 at 1:30. I'm Dave Smith. These are the top stories. Star rebate checks are arriving in your mailbox soon. A person's been arrested after burglary at an auto repair shop in Solvay. And multiple people taken into custody after planning to attack the UFC event at the White House. Details ahead, not your AccuWeather forecast. Partly sunny and nice today, high 76. Partly cloudy tonight, low 59.
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9: News. I'm Therese Crowley. President Trump tells the G7 summit in France, we have a good deal with Iran.
10: It's a great document. Here's what it says. Iran will never have a nuclear weapon. That's what it says. It won't have one to buy, to develop. They will not have a nuclear weapon.
9: Fox's Lauren Simonetti.
11: The president is defending the deal. It has been signed electronically. The text has not been released. And the president says a lot of great things are going to happen with the Middle East now.
9: And the president insists the U.S. is paying Iran nothing. Vice President Vance has a Swiss signing ceremony Friday at Lake Luzerne. The price of oil falling another almost $5 to $75 a barrel. The FBI foiled a terror attack on the White House UFC Freedom 250 event featuring exploding drones and snipers, 23 identified, 5 arrested. One said it was to target capitalist elites. 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
8: WSYR News time is 1:32. Star rebate checks will soon start to arrive in the mail. Governor Hochul said New Yorkers are getting a record amount of property tax relief.
12: New York homeowners will receive $2 billion in property tax relief. $2 billion is going out.
8: About $124 million of that is coming to our area. About 3 million homeowners will get checks, 173,000 in central New York. Most will be for about $350 to $600, but some seniors could see $750 to $1,500. One person arrested after a burglary in an auto repair shop in Salve. Around 10 last night, a Salve police officer saw smoke coming from Perry's Automotive on Milton Avenue. When firefighters arrived, they discovered that a burglary was in progress and the suspect was still inside the garage. The burglar jumped into a car, smashed through the garage door, crashed a mile down the road, causing that stolen vehicle to catch fire. The suspect, whose name and age has not been released, was hospitalized with minor injuries. Auburn police have identified the person whose body was found in the area of Elizabeth and Steele Streets early Sunday morning. They say it was that of 50-year-old Daniel Sitterly. The investigation's ongoing into the cause of death. At the New York State Fair is going to give people a chance to get their tickets at a discount. The Spring into Summer event runs from this Thursday through Monday, June 22nd. They're offering single-day admission tickets for just $6. Your next news at 2 o'clock. 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

Welcome back in, hour number three, Tuesday edition, Clay and Buck. Appreciate all of you hanging out with us as we are rolling through the program. Buck will be back on Thursday. He's out with his family for a few days.

Noon, Americans, and hello, my friend. 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I mean, a flat-out delight. Okay? I mean, like strawberry shortcake with, like, extra whipped cream and, like, extra of that red juice on there. I mean, that delightful, okay? That's how much I'm into you, okay? Two thumbs up on that. By the way, it's real whipped cream, okay? Not any of this spray crap in a can, all right? We took the cream, we shook it, and we put it on top of there, okay? Thank you very much. I'd like to introduce you, if I could, to a young lady. She's a 10th grader. Her name is Aluadara Modupe Garde. Now, my pronunciation is probably poor, and I apologize for that. I mean no disrespect by it. Aluadara, that's her first name, Aluadara. That's in the Yoruba language of Nigeria. Aluadara means God is good. It's a name that can be given to a boy or to a girl. And it is usually a reflection of the faith of a baby's parents, or in recognition of some blessing or even miracle that that family believes the Lord has done for them, in their life in general or related to the birth of that baby. They call her Dara, Aluadara Modupe Garde. She goes to North Rockland High School, which is down in Rockland County. And as you might guess by the name, it's in the northern portion of Rockland County. Rockland County is just kind of a little bit this side of Westchester County. I don't know if it's in the Catskills, but it's certainly on the road to the Catskills. And it's very pretty there, a lot of hills and trees, and wonderful people. Aluadara Modupe Garde is a 10th grader, there at the school. And she went out for track and field. And, you know, we're a big track family. My boy, Robbie, a senior, he just finished up. He graduates here in a couple of weeks. He won sectionals in the pentathlon, so we're very pleased with that. But our family has spent, we spent a lot of time at track meets this year, to be honest with you, like we have for the past 30 years. But at any rate, we like track. And shot put is an amazing event, right? They take this ball, I think it's 8.8 pounds for girls, 12 pounds for boys, and it literally, the 12-pound shot, it literally was a cannonball. I mean, this is how the whole thing started. I guess there was a lapse in the war sometime, and so people said, I wonder how far I could throw that cannonball. And thus, a new event for track and field was born. But to watch these young athletes put the shot, put is the verb instead of throw, I guess, if you want to be real tracky, it is amazing, right? I could not. When I go bowling, you know, and I get the house ball, I get the 8-pound ball, okay? I'm not picking up a 12-pound cannonball and throwing it. That I am. Oh, I'm captain of the pansy squad over here. I'm not doing that. But a young Aluadara does, and she's very good at it. And

0: Luadara Madupe Garde is not a state champion. She's an also-ran, right? She won't be able to tell her kids back at school that she is a state champion. She did not get the, you know, fire truck escort back into town after the five-hour bus ride back to North Rockland Central School District. She won't be able to tell her kids that she was a state champion. She was beaten by a boy. It's one of those stories. This Cicero North Syracuse athlete, Julia Arnold, whereas, not to be inappropriate, but Aluadara had boobs, Julia has an Adam's apple. And Julia used to be Jeff. And God bless Jeff or Julia, whomever. I hope that that athlete is happy. But that athlete cannot be the state girls shot put champion. It is unjust, it is wrong, it is immoral to deny Aluadara Madupe Garde the state championship for girls shot put in Class A1 because she was the best female shot putter in Class A1 at the state track championship meet this weekend past. But she was not at the top of the podium. All the girls got pushed down one step. And a boy from Cicero North Syracuse got the state title. And I'm not criticizing him, and I wish him nothing but the best. But she won, and she got cheated. And I don't care what month this is, but that is wrong. It's time for traffic and weather on 570 WSYR.
1: From the Price Chopper Market 32 Traffic Center in Syracuse, 690 eastbound between I-81 and Teal Avenue at exit 14. The left lane is closed due to road construction. And 81 north into downtown from 481 to the 690 split, everything is moving up to speed. I'm Kenny Dees on Syracuse's breaking news, weather, and traffic station, News Radio 570 WSYR.
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6: For the rest of your Tuesday, partial clouds, low 58. Clouds and sun, a thunderstorm in spots in the afternoon. High Wednesday, 77. Tomorrow night, cloudy and breezy, low 63. Sunshine and clouds Thursday, some showers and a heavy thunderstorm, high 79. Clouds and sun Friday with some afternoon showers, the high 72. From the Stellar Roofing Weather Center, I'm Andy Robb.
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11: Segment. I talked about this situation Sunday at the state track championships out at Webster Schrader in suburban Rochester. A girl's shot put was won by a boy from Cicero North, Syracuse. Julia Arnold, the name currently in use, Jeff, the given name. And I have no criticism, and I have nothing but good feelings and want nothing but the best for that athlete from Cicero North, Syracuse. But the interests of that athlete are not more important than the interests of the athlete he displaced and whose state title he took. This is not a failure on the part of the athlete from Cicero North Syracuse. It is a failure on the part of the leaders and lawmakers of the state of New York who have declared and decreed, contrary to biology, common sense, the Bible, Darwin, and everyone's values, they have decreed that any student may participate in any gender based on his, her, they, them, its declaration. And so if the athlete from Cicero North Syracuse says, I'm a girl, then all the world must join in this game of pretend. And you know what? God bless everybody as they search for their happiness. And everyone deserves respect. And that includes, of course, and obviously, this athlete from Cicero, North Syracuse. However, it also includes that girl from North Rockland. And to take away a state championship in girls' shot put to give it to a boy is wrong. It doesn't matter what multicolored flag you fly outside your house or your town hall or your state capitol. It is wrong. And a system that seeking to respect him victimizes her is not a system that is operating appropriately, fairly, morally, or justly. We got this deal of, are you a boy or are you a girl? Is boy or girl even really a thing? Is this all made up by those friggin' Europeans? Gender is a cultural affect. All that bullcrap aside, right? Lay all that aside. And just look at human being, right? Human being. And the athlete who the politicians have decided must settle for second place is a human being who has been wronged in this matter. And that is not an injustice which we should suffer in silence. That human being, right? Aluadara Mudape Garde, forgive my pronunciation, a 10th grader. 10th graders are young. They're kids still. And here's the deal. My son won a sectional title, and this is like the high point of his high school career to see him as happy as he is. What would it be like for this young lady from down at North Rockland to win sectionals, advance past state qualifiers, and then be there and have the best throw from a girl, a shot putter, in the girls' state championship contest? What would it be like to do that, but to have that taken away because of a political game of pretend? What does it do to that girl? What does it do to her heart? And she has been dealt with unjustly. You have in one hand the issue of we want to accommodate the boy with the gender, whatever. Okay. All right. Okay. That is not an invalid consideration. You have, in the other hand, the interests of this young lady who is doing everything according to the rules, is being a good athlete, who worked hard, all this other stuff, and you take from her a state championship title so that you might award it to someone who has an unfair advantage. And listen, not every boy is stronger than every girl, quite obviously, right? But on average, boys are. And nowhere is the male-female disadvantage greater on average than in upper body strength. And what is it that is fundamentally on display in the shot put? It's upper body strength. We cannot, listen, I don't care, and I think even if you are like pro-trans and all that stuff, and you're the biggest trans person in the world, you look at this and you say, yeah, this didn't work out right. This isn't fair to her, right? This is not a system that's appropriate. We don't want to disrespect him or her, they, them, whatever you want to call this wonderful young person from Cicero, North Syracuse. But the comfort and respect of that individual is not moral justification for the victimization of this other individual. Right? It can't be that way. Supposedly, what we seek is equality. But in this situation, you have awarded not equality to the Cicero North Syracuse athlete. You have awarded priority, that the interests of that athlete are more important under law and in this athletic competition than the interests of the athlete from North Rockland. The state championship shot put in girls track class A1 is Oluwadara Madupe Garde from North Rockland Central School District. It is not Julia Arnold from Cicero North Syracuse. Right? It is not. You and I know that, but the record books will never show that. The trophies won't indicate that. The medals won't indicate that. And for the rest of her life, Oluwadara will know that she got ripped off and that society did not stand with her. It stood with him. And that's simply not right. It's time for news with Dave Smith on 570 WSYR.
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18: Partly sunny in 75, I'm Dave Smith. These are the top stories. A Jawonio school that was suddenly shut down reopens today. Person arrested after a burglary at an auto shop in Salve, and 5 people in custody, many more wanted in a thwarted plot to attack the UFC event at the White House. Details ahead, first traffic and weather together.
19: From the Price Chopper Mark 32 Traffic Center, in Salve, we're seeing fire department activity on Bridge Street right at Milton Ave. Bridge Street's closed currently. In the Camillus Fairmount Fairgrounds area, Route 5, both east and westbound, is under construction. Traffic is moving under speed. In Syracuse, seeing a crash, 690 eastbound just before exit 15 for West Street. 3 right lanes are closed. A lot of congestion there. Keep to the left. Travel through the area with caution. I'm Ryan Roman on Syracuse's breaking news, weather, and traffic station, News Radio 570 WSYR.
24: Partly cloudy tonight, low 58. Clouds and sun, a thunderstorm in spots in the afternoon. Wednesday, high 77. Tomorrow night, low 63. Sunshine and clouds, some showers, and a thunderstorm around with a high 79.
25: Fox News, I'm Tom Graham. Iran's top diplomat says a tentative deal to end the war with the U.S. would require Israel to withdraw from Lebanon.
26: Israel has rejected any notion that they'll pull out of Lebanon or stop fighting Hezbollah, which has been attacking settlements in northern Israel. Today, Reuters reported that Hezbollah received promises from Iran that its leaders will not sign a final nuclear deal with the U.S. unless Israel withdraws from Lebanon.
25: Fox's Max Gordon, Trump administration has not said whether Lebanon was part of the final agreement. At least one death is blamed on severe flash flooding in parts of Texas.
27: It claimed the life of a woman who was driving northwest of San Antonio. She ended up getting pulled into a creek that had been overflowing, and police there say she called 911. They were on the phone with her for several minutes before the line went dead.
25: Fox Weather's Katie Byrne. 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
18: From the 570 WSYR Newsroom, I'm Dave Smith. The Jawonio school that was suddenly shut down after 57 years, leaving parents in the lurch, reopened today.
28: The preschool was shut down by the state after they claimed several violations related to supervision, safety, staff requirements, reporting procedures, and compliance with child care regulations. The State Office of Children and Family Services says many of the issues have been addressed, and they allowed the school to reopen. Dominic Ciccarelli, News Radio 570 WSYR.
18: One person was arrested after burglary at an auto repair shop in Salve. Around 10 last night, Salve police officer saw smoke coming from the Perry's Automotive on Milton Avenue. When firefighters arrived, they discovered that a burglary was in progress and the suspect was still in the garage. That's when the burglar jumped into a car, smashed through the garage door, and crashed about a mile down the road, causing the stolen vehicle to catch fire. The suspect, whose name and age has not been released, hospitalized with minor injuries. Onondaga County launching a $500,000 study to guide towns on AI data centers. County exec Ryan McMahon made the announcement yesterday, saying the study aims to help municipalities make informed decisions when it comes to data centers. The study is expected to be completed by the end of the year. The Great New York State Fair is putting discount tickets up for sale starting at 9 a.m. Thursday until Monday, June 22nd. Single-day admission tickets will be just $6. Starting Thursday, you can buy them online at the Great New York State Fair's website, nysfair.ny.gov, or over the phone by calling ETIX. Your next news in 30 minutes, breaking news anytime. 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
9: Democratic Party, there are two gentlemen who are, offering themselves as alternatives. One of them is a fellow named Drew Warshaw, we spoke with last week. The other candidate is Raj Goyal, who joins us now. Sir, hello. Welcome to the broadcast.
10: This is Raj Goyal.
9: Yeah, sir, I appreciate you calling up. Welcome to the broadcast, sir. We're grateful for your time.
10: Thank you.
9: Thumbnail sketch. Who are you, please, sir?
1: I'm Rod Boyle. I live in New York City. I'm a PTA dad. I've got two teenage daughters who are 14 and 16. And my wife is originally from Orange County, a lifelong New Yorker. We also live with my mother and mother-in-law on the block. Sadly lost the father, my father and father-in-law in the last few years. And I'm running because we need, in my view, better Democrats in the Democratic primary. And we need, I'm running to be the affordability watchdog, which I know the state comptroller should be and can be when we win.
9: Raj Goyle, I'm sorry for the loss of your dad and your father-in-law. Your mom and dad relocated to come be with you and your family. A rhetorical question, but why was that important? Why was that a blessing to you guys?
1: A total blessing, and I burn with passion to win this race and to make the lives of New Yorkers better. And it's really why I'm so excited about this race and this candidacy. On a personal level, I will say the most important thing I'll do in my life is that our two daughters, were raised with all four grandparents, because my parents were immigrants and came from nothing in India and actually originally settled in Rochester when they left India. I never knew my grandparents. Not enough money, distance, the logistics back in the 70s and the 80s and the 90s. And so it's very important to me, and I'm very, very happy and proud of the fact that that my parents were able to, my dad's last 8 years are probably his happiest here in New York. He worked for a union healthcare system, as did my mom. And so it was a great joy, and we missed my father and my father-in-law tremendously. My father-in-law was a public school teacher for 30 years in Orange County, as is my mother-in-law, retired now, of course. So,
9: And not to belabor this point, we're speaking to Raj Goyle, who's the Democrat candidate for comptroller. The early voting has commenced now. Main primary day is the 23rd. You need to cast your ballot before then if you'd like. But just last thing, your folks and you are personifications of, that American dream immigrant success story. Folks who came and succeeded and contributed in a significant way. There's a positive message there as well, sir.
1: I appreciate that. Of course, that's the story of millions of Americans. And I am very, very proud of my parents, who did come from nothing, and they came here and they struggled to earn their place in America. And we encountered a lot. And when you're an immigrant and you're the son and you're the child of immigrants, I often say, Bob, that it is the child of the immigrant who can actually most powerfully appreciate and admire the immigrant's journey. The immigrant who is just the kind of person that I respect so much for sacrificing, for moving to a new place. It's really heroic in many ways. And they're too busy just working and struggling to make it. And it is the child of the immigrant who can understand the sacrifice, live a part of that. And by the next generation, it's too distant. And so I appreciate your good words. And, of course, that's why I've been a fighter for immigrants my entire life. I worked at the ACLU after 9/11. Obviously, I've had members of my family who have been attempted to be deported, who have faced a lot of the challenges of the immigration system. And I really think it's a tragedy right now that there are people who are trying to turn immigrants into scapegoats and frankly, tear immigrants' lives apart when they're the fabric of America.
9: Raj Goyle is a candidate in the Democrat primary for comptroller. Folks will say, well, hold on, why not DiNapoli? Why is he no longer the right choice, please, sir?
1: Well, there's never been a choice. He's never had a face of primary before. And I would say, with Mr. DiNapoli, it's because right now we have a five-alarm fire that faces our democracy. We have an affordability crisis that's choking New Yorkers. And Tom has been in the political system for 53 years. And so if you look at how did this system get to the place where there's skyrocketing costs of groceries, of rent, of utility bills, he's part of that system. He's a massively important part of that system. So if you want change and you want your national grid bills to go down and you want rent to be cheaper and you want life to be more affordable and you think if you're a Democrat that we should get out there and fight what Donald Trump is doing to New York, then we need a change. And I would respectfully say that I offer that change, because I've got a very clear vision for how we can lower utility rates, how we can build affordable housing, and how we can actually bring energy to this office, which right now is literally investing in ICE. You know, we talked about immigration and how immigrants contribute, Bob. Right now, Tom DiNapoli is investing $500 million of our tax dollars into the company that is ICE's backbone, technology partner. These aren't things we should be doing. And so I think as this office is coming out of the shadows and people are realizing its potential to help, they're realizing that we need change.
9: A lot of folks, and we're speaking to Raj Goyal, who's a candidate in the Democrat primary for comptroller. Early voting is underway now. No doubt he would appreciate your vote.
19: From the Price Chopper Mark 32 Traffic Center, in the Camillus Fairmount Fairgrounds area, Route 5, both east and westbound, under construction. You're going to want to use caution in the area. Traffic is moving under speed. In Syracuse, 690, both directions by the 81 interchange downtown, we are seeing your typical traffic for this time of day. I'm Ryan Roman on Syracuse Breaking News Weather and Traffic Station, News Radio 570 WSYR.
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14: For the rest of your Tuesday, partial clouds, low 58. Clouds and sun, a thunderstorm in spots in the afternoon. High Wednesday, 77. Tomorrow night, cloudy and breezy, low 63. Sunshine and clouds Thursday, some showers and a heavy thunderstorm, high 79. Clouds and sun Friday with some afternoon showers, the high 72. From the Stellar Roofing Weather Center, I'm Andy Robb.
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9: Is the gentleman with whom we're speaking, RAGGOYLE.com, the website.
10: RAG.
9: Oh, I'm so sorry. I apologize. Yes, sir. I know most of the letters of the alphabet.
10: That's okay.
9: 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The balancer between we want to get the best return we can and we have these principles we're trying to invest according to that may align with a political philosophy. How do you balance that, please, sir?
10: Well, that's the very nature of the job, and I'm excited for it. It's not actually, I think, as difficult as people think about it, which is right now, and I'm glad that Tom did this after pressure after Sandy Hook. He said, look, gun manufacturing isn't something that our pension fund should be involved in. And that was the right decision. So similarly, I have said that we need to transition our New York economy away from fossil fuels. And so we're going to do it in an orderly fashion. And the New York City pension fund did this successfully and has a better return. So the state pension fund should not be invested in companies that aren't consistent with New York values, but invest in the incredible companies that are out there that are returning a good return on the investment and actually reflect our values. We can invest in affordable housing projects all across the state that return higher than the 6% threshold that's expected for the pension fund, and build affordable homes for New Yorkers. That's a double win. That's a double whammy in a good way. And Tom is doing neither of those things. So we can indeed grow the pension fund, safeguard that retirement security for the firefighters and the teachers and the county workers and the state workers that we so cherish, and we can reflect our values.
9: Raj Goyle, a candidate in the Democrat primary for comptroller. There are three candidates. Of course, Mr. DiNapoli, the incumbent, he's the prime opponent. Why should people select you over Mr. Warsaw, please, sir?
10: Yeah, because I'm a proven fighter. I've led a company from scratch. I got elected actually 20 years ago in one of the hardest places to be a Democrat, and I reflected Democratic progressive values every single day. So, this isn't a time for on-the-job training as a leader. This isn't a time, we don't really need technocrats right now, I would suggest. We need somebody who stood up and fight. I was at the ACLU fighting for immigrants after 9/11 when the Bush administration was targeting people and violating civil liberties. I've been in those fights, and I've got a very clear vision for what this office can do. I also think it's diversity and representation matters a lot. I think it would be a great sign for New York State to have the first South Asian elected statewide. the first son of immigrants who would be elected to this position statewide. And so I'm really excited about the opportunity that we're presenting to the voters, a new option. We have raised almost basically as much money as Tom, a significant amount more money than my other opponent. And I think we've got a real potential to put a coalition together on Tuesday to bring change to this very important office.
9: Raj Goyal, if you're a Democrat, there's a primary going on right now for comptroller. He would appreciate your vote. State legislator in the Midwest. A lot of Republicans out that way. Were there lessons learned there? I mean, can you? The state is predominantly Democrat, of course. There are a fair number of Republicans and Independents. Can you work with other folks who aren't of your party?
10: I can work with anybody if they want to tackle the affordability crisis and make sure that we safeguard our values. So as I said, that the essence of this campaign is that we need better Democrats, and we're seeing that in primaries all over the state. In the New York City region, but really all over the state. And so I am happy to work with anybody who wants, just like, here in New York City, Zoran Mamdani has mentioned that, he's sitting here having conversations with the president. And the reason is that anybody who wants to lower utility rates, build more housing, and make sure that we actually have a pension fund that is secure and is growing for our retirees is somebody I'll work with. Now, this is, of course, a Democratic primary, and I think for Democrats who are listening to this, if you want somebody who has not been part of the problem and not part of the Albany establishment, Tom DiNapoli, respect his years of service, but 40 years in Albany, 53 years as a politician, I think it's time for change. And that's why I'm very proud of the campaign we're running, the energy we're getting, and I'm excited for next Tuesday.
9: Raj Goyal. RajGoyle.com. Sir, I appreciate you speaking with us. Wish you the best of luck. And again, thanks so much for your time.
10: Thanks. Thanks to you. Thanks for your service. And I appreciate you having me.
9: It was my honor, sir. All the best to you. Raj Goyal, who is a Democrat candidate in that comptroller primary going on right now.
1: Hello. Thank you for putting out your show on iHeartRadio. Without that, I wouldn't be able to listen to you.
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14: Partly cloudy of some rain in the area of 76. I'm Dave Smith, and these are the top stories. Syracuse police investigating a chase, a crash, and a man's arrest. They're also looking for the public's help in finding a murder suspect. An official signing ceremony to end the war between the U.S. and Iran is set for Friday. Details ahead. First traffic and weather together.
15: From the Price Chopper Mark 32 Traffic Center, in the Camillus Fairmount Fairgrounds area, Route 5, both east and westbound, under construction. You're going to want to use caution in the area. Traffic is moving under speed. In Syracuse, 690, both directions by the 81 interchange downtown, we are seeing your typical traffic for this time of day. I'm Ryan Roman on Syracuse Breaking News Weather and Traffic Station, News Radio 570, WSYR.
16: Partly cloudy tonight, low 58. Clouds and sun, a thunderstorm and spots in the afternoon. Wednesday, high 77. Tomorrow night, low 63. Sunshine and clouds, some showers and a thunderstorm around with a high 79.
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27: Voters in Georgia, Alabama, Oklahoma, and Washington, D.C. are heading to the polls today. President Trump's political muscle is being tested, including in Georgia's Senate race, where he gave a last-minute endorsement to GOP Congressman Mike Collins over former football coach Derek Dooley in their primary runoff. In Alabama's Republican Senate primary runoff, Trump-backed Congressman Barry Moore faces former Navy SEAL Jared Hudson. Vice President J.D. Vance says the details related to the Iran deal won't be released until after the ceremony when the next phase of negotiations begin. That's what Vance told NBC News. Elsewhere, when speaking at the G7 summit in France, President Trump expressed frustration towards Israel's handling of their conflict with Hezbollah. The cost for President Trump's White House ballroom project is going up. The Washington Post reports documents from the project's contractor show the ballroom is projected to cost $600 million. Half of that is expected to come from taxpayer money, according to the records. The president had previously said the ballroom would cost $400 million. I'm Chris Caraggio, NBC News Radio.
14: From the 570 WSYR Newsroom, I'm Dave Smith. Syracuse police are continuing to investigate a chase that led to a crash and a man's arrest.
28: Just before noon Monday, officers saw 24-year-old Jamel Nellens throw something out the window of the car he was in. They tried to pull Nellens over, but he allegedly sped off, crashing into another vehicle. Nellens tried to run, but was caught. He was booked on traffic violations and outstanding warrants. Dominic Ciccarelli, News Radio 570 WSYR.
14: Syracuse police are asking for the public's help in finding 22-year-old Troy Boatwright. He's He's a second suspect in the shooting death of Tyrone Stanley in May. Sherwan Boatwright has already been arrested and charged with second-degree murder in Stanley's death. Anybody with information on Troy should contact the police. The Geronio school that was suddenly shut down after 57 years, leaving parents desperate, reopened today. The preschool was shut down by the state after claims of several violations related to supervision, safety, staff requirements, and more. The State Office of Children and Family Services says much has been done the past few days, and they've approved the reopening of the school today. And one person was arrested after a burglary at an auto repair shop in Solvay. Around 10 p.m., a Solvay police officer saw smoke coming from the shop on Milton Ave. Firefighters arrived to discover there was a burglary in progress, and the suspect was still in the garage. The burglar jumped into a car, drove through the garage door, down the road, and smashed into another vehicle, at which point the stolen car caught fire. Suspect's name and age has not been released. Your next news in 30 minutes. Breaking news anytime on Syracuse's Breaking News, Weather, and Traffic Station. 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

Well, thank you very much. I appreciate that. And troops, I appreciate you showing up for muster. Hope all is cool and copacetic on your end. That news yesterday that Ryan McMahon had tapped Billy Barlow to be the new county executive, deputy county executive, rather, for economic development, I think is a power move. I am so excited about that. Don't let this get back to them. But over the 15 or so years I have had the privilege of working on this radio station, the two public officials who have most impressed me with their raw capability are Ryan McMahon and Billy Barlow. One, of course, the executive of Onondaga County. The other, the mayor of Oswego. Each of them, in their responsibilities, have demonstrated great ability. I mean, like, impressive. And they're different people. They have different personalities. And, you know, I might be a little freer in praising Billy Barlow. Ryan McMahon, I kind of hold back a little bit. He's got plenty of confidence. He doesn't need any from me. But I so appreciate this, because what you have, again, you know, getting Micron was an amazing feat. That is the first Ryan McMahon miracle, if you will. Okay. Now making the process work so that this dramatic ramp up goes as well as it can, and with the county government playing, you know, its role. I don't want the county government in charge of things, but I want the government playing its role and facilitating where it can. And there is much potential for much good to come from that, dealing directly with the project. And I think maybe even more importantly, with all the myriad of ancillary projects and things which will grow up around it as the economy, as the community powers up, if you will. And having these two men and their capabilities involved in this process will be, that's outstanding. A huge potential to do a good for Central New York that literally may last for decades or generations. If the ramp up to Micron goes well, if the reindustrialization of Central New York, if the reinvigoration of this region's economy, if that goes smoothly and appropriately and things are done prudently, your grandchildren will be better off as a result of it. And that's great, great to know. Now, again, I'm not saying, oh, gosh, the government is our grand solution and it'll fix all our problems. And I'm not saying I want the government in charge. Right. But there's got to be a referee out there. There's got to be somebody saying, let's try this. Let's go over here. And I think that Ryan McMahon, with a strong Billy Barlow at his right hand, will be able to do an awful lot. So I'll shut my mouth on that. And it's an interesting kind of deal. Ryan McMahon came into elective office and politics, I think, fairly young. Right. Billy Barlow came into elective office and politics even younger, and yet here they are. So anyway, I'll shut my mouth. I rejoice in this. There's a lot of stuff comes out of this government, that government, the other government. You look at it and you shake your head. This comes out of county office building, and you want to high five somebody because this one will do us a lot of good. I'll shut my mouth. Yeah, I was thinking. I don't know why this came to my mind, but as Micron ramps up, yes, ultimately when they start producing chips, but as Bechtel comes in and actual construction begins in dead earnest, the direct I work for Bechtel or direct I work for Micron or I work for this subcontractor thing, that will be huge. And it will be obvious. But for whatever reason, I was thinking about it earlier this morning. And, you know, they got these little foo-foo cupcake shops. I don't know how they stay in business. There'll be some hippie girl in there, probably with like,

0: and stand out there and become a cheerleader for all this. But I tell you what, we are going in a very good direction, and I think we're going to end up in a very good place. And so if your dream is making foo-foo cupcakes, you know what? Could be brighter days ahead for you. That is my economic projection. 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
1: From the Price Chopper Mark 32 Traffic Center, in the Camillus Fairmount Fairgrounds area, Route 5, both east and westbound, under construction. You're going to want to use caution in the area. Traffic is moving under speed. In Syracuse, 690, both directions by the 81 interchange downtown, we are seeing your typical traffic for this time of day. I'm Ryan Roman on Syracuse's breaking news, weather and traffic station, News Radio 570 WSYR.
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6: Partly cloudy tonight, low 58. Clouds and sun, a thunderstorm in spots in the afternoon. Wednesday, high 77. Tomorrow night, low 63. Sunshine and clouds, some showers and a thunderstorm around with a high 79.
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7: Heard of this one guy. Just a second. His name is coming to me. Oh my gosh. Memory aid I use is vomit. You know how you like, I'm not good with names, so you come up with like some memory aid to help you remember the name? Yeah. This one is vomit. Vomit. It's not puke. It's not hurl. It's not regurgitate. That's far too many syllables. Yeah, you know what? Upchuck. I'm sorry. Yeah, okay. This one guy, Upchuck Schumer, okay? Upchuck Schumer, member apparently of the United States Senate since 1824. He's been there a long, long time. Anyway, he stands up yesterday and says that beef is expensive in his country because of the damn beef monopoly. And I said, hold it, they got a beef monopoly? Right? Because I bought the one like Syracuse Monopoly. That was fun to play. And they got the National Park Monopoly. And they got the Batman Monopoly. I didn't know there was a beef Monopoly. You know what I'm saying? Like, instead of like Park Place, would that be Filet Mignon Street or something? I don't know. I'm here to learn. Here to learn, kids. But he says that you go to the store to buy the hamburger and there at the meat counter, and it's all expensive because of this damn beef monopoly, okay? Apparently, there are people who are in it to make profits. Can you imagine that? In this day and age, people in the United States thinking they should try to make a profit? Those capitalist bastards. Haven't they ever heard of Mam Dammy? They don't even know who AOC is? Oh, my. Anyway, so up Chuck Schumer is telling about how, well, all your meat's expensive because these dang meat companies over here. Yeah, he says 4 companies control some 80% of the beef in America. And he says that's bad. And he says the government needs to get in there and fix it. And I say that would be a great way to starve. Okay? History, sadly, is replete with instances in which socialists, communists, Democrats, it's all the same, right? What is it that Shakespeare said that one time? A big steaming pile of dog crap by any other name would still smell like a Democrat. I mean, you know how he talked back in Shakespeare days? I don't know if I have the quote exactly correct, but I think I've accurately paraphrased it, if nothing else. But anyway, Schumer says that the government has got to get involved in this meat stuff. Again, I would say, let's look at history. When the Soviet Union decided that the government should take control of food production, what happened? Tens of millions of people starved to death. When Democrat China, I'm communist China, synonyms. When Democrat China took over food production from the people, like one of their cultural revolutions, right? More people died of starvation than live in the United States right now. Right? How is Cuba doing in terms of food production over the last generation as the government has run it? Well, putting it simple, there ain't no fat people in Cuba, all right? I don't know what my thoughts are about the big meat companies. Big meat, that was your uncle's nickname. Sometime when the kids aren't around, I'll tell you why. But I will point out that the big meat companies feed us all. Did you starve the other day? No, I ate, right? Now, mostly I eat venison when it comes to meat. My family, they eat beef and chicken primarily. But I think we're doing, if I want to go get a hamburger, I can get a hamburger. If I want to go get a roast or a steak or something like that, I can do it. If I'm one of you sick creeps who wants to eat a cow tongue, I can go buy a cow tongue, okay? I think that whatever the system is right now that grows our beef and all that stuff and gets it to the store so we can buy it, I think it works pretty well. Because I'm not going hungry, you're not going hungry. And price variations in beef and such like that, I guarantee you track them down, you're going to find that they're going to have to do with international things, usually involving screw-ups by our federal government. The worst thing that could possibly happen is for walking incompetence like Upchuck Schumer to take control or have any sort of influence in any aspect of our food supply system. Again, that's how Stalin killed a whole bunch of his people. That's how Mao Zedong killed a whole bunch of his people. That's how Fidel Castro killed a whole bunch of his people. And I really don't want to give Upchuck the chance to do that same thing to us. So I know this is going to sound like weird, but myself, I trust the ranchers and the meat processors to take care of that whole cow issue, okay? Upchuck Schumer can't do his own damn job. What makes me think that he would have any competence or capability in the doing of someone else's job? Upchuck Schumer has reverse Midas touch. You know, the Midas touch, everything you touch turns to gold. Yeah, everything Upchuck touches turns to that big steaming pile of dog poo we talked about a few moments ago. And we want to keep these socialist freaks away from our food supply. We don't want them making agricultural policy. We don't want them going after the companies that produce our food, right? Because a Democrat never fed me a damn thing. And whatever you think about Cargill or those other people, they've filled my belly many, many times. And I don't believe in biting the hand that feeds me. Just being honest with that. It is time for news with Dave Smith on 570 WSYR.
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25: Partly sunny, 76. I'm Dave Smith. These are the top stories. Star rebate checks going to be hitting mailboxes soon. Syracuse police continue to investigate the arrest of a man yesterday after a chase and a car crash. And Vice President J.D. Vance says the details of the U.S.-Iran deal won't be released until after a ceremony Friday. Details ahead. First traffic and weather together.
26: From the Price Chopper Mark 32 Traffic Center, in East Syracuse, 41 southbound through the construction zone, traffic's reduced down to one lane. Expect some minor delays, that's mainly in the area of Kirkville Road. In Syracuse, 690 both east and westbound by the 81 interchange, your typical rush hour traffic. In the Camillus Fairmount area, Route 5 both east and westbound, that's currently under construction as well. I'm Ryan Roman on Syracuse's breaking news, weather, and traffic station, News Radio 570 WSYR.
27: Partly cloudy tonight, low 58. Clouds and sun, a thunderstorm in spots in the afternoon. Wednesday, high 77. Tomorrow night, low 63. Sunshine and clouds, some showers and a thunderstorm around with a high 79.
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6: Fox News, I'm John Saucier. The U.S. and Iran agreeing to extend a ceasefire for 60 days. Specifics of the deal are scarce. President Trump says it won't be made public until it's signed on Friday. Senate Majority Leader John Thune says he believes in the Trump administration's ability to negotiate a good deal.
7: I fully believe that the president and his team are moving in the right direction, getting the strait open, getting those shipping lanes opened again, I think is going to be really essential.
6: But Senate Minority Leader Chuck Schumer calls for the president to make the details of this deal public.
8: After more than 100 days of bloodshed, 13 Americans killed, hundreds more wounded, tens of billions of dollars spent, what exactly did we get out of Trump's failed war?
6: President Trump says he supports sending the details of the deal to Congress for a review. U.S. and Iranian officials have offered contradictory statements about what's been agreed to. 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
25: From the 570 WSYR Newsroom, I'm Dave Smith. Star rebate checks are soon to hit mailboxes. Governor Hochul says seniors are going to see the biggest benefits.
9: Eligible seniors will receive between $700 and $1,500 in relief. And so that's the relief that they can count on.
25: Most other checks will be from $350 to $600. In our area, about 173,000 homeowners will share in nearly $124 million. Syracuse police continue to investigate the arrest of a man yesterday after a chase in a crash. Just before noon, officers saw 24-year-old Jamel Nellens throw something out the window of the car he was in. They tried to pull him over, but he sped off and crashed into another vehicle. Nellens then tried to run on foot, but was caught. He was booked on traffic violations and outstanding warrants. Auburn police have identified the person whose body was found in the area of Elizabeth and Steele Streets early Sunday morning. They say it was 50-year-old Daniel Sitterly. The investigation is ongoing into the cause of death. They say there's no threat to the public. New York's Department of State warning about a spike in immigration scams targeting vulnerable communities. They say scammers often pose as federal agents or attorneys, demanding money or personal information and threatening deportation. They warn immigrants to only trust official government channels and licensed attorneys. Your next news in 30 minutes. Breaking news anytime. 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
19: Honored to be joined by a candidate for the New York State Senate, run against Chris Ryan in District 50, James Corral. Sir, welcome to the broadcast.
20: Thank you for having me, Bob. I appreciate the opportunity to be here.
19: Now, you've been out and about here of late. What are you doing?
20: Yeah, I have been, Bob, I've been on a walking tour of Senate District 50. I started the tour last Monday at my campaign headquarters in Cicero, and I have crisscrossed Oswego County, and I'm currently making my way through Onondaga County. I have put over 100 miles of walking on my brand new shoes as of last week, and by the time we end on Thursday, I will probably log over 170 miles of walking total across Senate District 50.
19: That's outstanding. That's outstanding. It's a gimmick, obviously, but it's also a tool and a technique. You can learn an awful lot by walking down a street, seeing what you see, and meeting who you meet.
20: I completely agree, Bob. And the one thing I always tell people is that there's no way to get an accurate representation of what people want and what people need just from behind a desk. You need to be out there meeting people, shaking hands, and literally being on the street to see conditions for yourself and how we can improve the Senate District for the better.
19: Yeah, not that anyone cares. Years ago, as a newspaper columnist, I did this same thing. Looking for a story, just go out and walk. You want to learn a town? Go walk through it. As you go down the street, and you're speaking to James Corral, running for state senate against Christopher Ryan, when you see people, what do you say to them? How do they respond to you?
20: Yeah, the one thing that I always tell people, Bob, is I talk to them about my experience. A lot of people might see me as a young candidate, which I think is an asset for me, but a lot of people don't realize I have several years of policy experience working in the New York State Senate. I bring that information to people. I provide them with my fresh perspective. That in addition to my experience working in the state senate in my youth, I think is a real advantage for this district. A lot of people bring up... Oh, yeah.
19: No, please go ahead, sir. I interrupted you.
20: Okay. A lot of people bring very different and unique concerns to me. Everything from broadband and cell access to how do we solve problems in the foster care system. And I'm able to provide some of my solutions for those problems based on that direct experience working in the New York State Senate.
19: James Corral is walking down the road. He's got about 100 miles in. He's going to do maybe 75, maybe a little bit more before he's done trying to learn the district better and meet the people. What have you done working with the Senate, please, sir?
20: Yeah, so when I was with the Senate, I was a legislative director for a senator out of the North Country. And in that experience, I did a lot of different things. I would write bills on behalf of my senator. I would analyze legislation. I would prepare him for floor debates. I would meet with various advocacy groups and neighbors across the Senate district, and just hearing people out, seeing what was on people's minds and how to get positive conclusions for people across the district and how do we move our district forward. And that's valuable experience because that's exactly what I'd be doing as a senator. And a lot of people don't have that experience working in Albany like I do. I've seen how Albany works from the inside, and I want to take that knowledge now and apply it directly to the residents of the 50th Senate District.
19: Is James Quarle running for a state senate? You can vote for him come November. He's going against Chris Ryan. It is a dumb tangential question. You are James Quarle III. What has it meant to you to be carrying on a family name like that?
20: You know, it's been an incredible honor, Bob. You know, I always talk to people. Some people know my family history. I always talk to them about being my own candidate. But certainly, I really appreciate my family's contributions to the town of Cicero. My father was a Cicero town supervisor and county legislator. My grandfather has been involved in the community for years. And my family has roots in Cicero going back several generations. So it's an honor to be able to continue that legacy of public service and now not just serve the town of Cicero, but possibly serve the entire 50th Senate District.
19: The family background in public service, you know, watching your dad, such like that. I mean, is that also part of your preparation or even qualification for this office?
20: You know, having that background in public service and in politics certainly prepared me, but also it just gave me a perspective of how to approach conversations with people. I remember when my dad was Cicero Town Supervisor, and he had a great way of connecting with people. He had an open door policy, which is something I would bring directly to the Senate, where he would invite anybody and everybody to come in and voice their concerns to him. And sometimes at the end of the day, him and residents in Cicero might not have agreed on a particular solution or how to solve certain problems, but they came away with a mutual respect that each viewpoint, they were trying to advance the town and try to serve the best interests of all of the residents there. He always had a very open mind, which is something I strive to do every single day, and he truly listened and cared about every single person in the town of Cicero. And that's something I want to bring to the Senate for this district as well.
19: Speaking to James Quarle, running for state Senate in District 50 against Chris Ryan, if you're elected, sir, and if Democrats retain control of the Senate, they'll be in the majority. How will you relate to that? How will you relate with them? How will you serve your constituents, please?
20: Yeah, absolutely. So I think the concerns of Senate District 50 are the same as all Senate districts across New York State. People are concerned about high electric bills. They're concerned about high grocery costs. There's a lot of room for bipartisan agreement. And even though I might not agree with Democrats on many issues, if we can find a couple areas of agreement that advance, that speak to my principles, as well as the needs of people in Senate District 50 and across New York State, that's a win-win right there for me.
19: Outstanding. And you can, I mean, you are personable. You can work with whoever you have to work with, right?
20: Absolutely. Yeah. And again, I think that my perspective as a young candidate, I think I have a lot of fresh ideas and new perspectives that the Senate might not be considering right now. Young people are leaving New York State in droves. Young families are leaving New York State in droves. And people like myself and my friends are the people that we want to keep in New York and retain here so that we raise our families here because we are going to be the future of New York State. And that's a bipartisan issue that we can all get behind. The more young people we retain in the state, the better. So if we can work to advance those principles, our state's going to be a much better place.
19: This is James Quarle, Republican candidate for New York State Senate. Can you hold on a moment, please, sir?
20: Absolutely.
19: I appreciate that. It's time for traffic and weather on 570 WSYR.
1: From the Price Chopper Mark 32 Traffic Center, still seeing traffic moving under speed on Route 5 westbound from Camillus heading towards Fairmount and the Fairgrounds area. Road construction is currently causing some congestion. In Syracuse, your typical rush hour traffic, 690 both east and westbound approaching the 81 interchange downtown. I'm Ryan Roman on Syracuse's breaking news, weather and traffic station, News Radio 570 WSYR.
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2: For the rest of your Tuesday, partial clouds, low 58, clouds and sun, a thunderstorm in spots in the afternoon, high Wednesday 77. Tomorrow night, cloudy and breezy, low 63. Sunshine and clouds Thursday, some showers and a heavy thunderstorm, high 79. Clouds and sun Friday with some afternoon showers, the high 72. From the Stellar Roofing Weather Center, I'm Andy Robb.
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19: Welcome back, gentle listener. Appreciate you. We're listening, or rather visiting, with a man named James Coral, a young fellow, 23 years of age, who's running for state senate in District 50. You probably don't know the number, but that's the district currently represented by Chris Ryan. And geographically, James, where is this district?
20: Yeah, so Senate District 50 is based right in the heart of central New York. It encompasses the towns of Cicero, Clay, Camillus, Manlius, DeWitt, Salina, and Geddes in Onondaga County. And then if you were to take the 481 all the way up to the city of Fulton, to the city of Oswego, and then the district goes west to the town of Hannibal, and then east to the town of Constantia. We have 18 towns, 12 villages, and 2 cities, and it's been beautiful walking it this week.
19: And as he's got 100 miles in, he's got 75 miles more to go every day, just going out there, walking down the street, meeting people. Hugely important communities in that district, with some disparate issues. One thing they all would have in common is, what's the world going to be like as Micron is built and then begins to function? What do you bring to that table, please, sir?
20: Yeah, absolutely. So Micron is going to be attracting a lot of new workers to the central New York region, which is great. However, we also need to be doing more to prepare the workforce that we already have in central New York for Micron. Again, like I said to you earlier, as a young person, I have a lot of friends who would like to work on the Micron project, not just at the plant directly, but also as an electrician, as a plumber, doing all the things to build the site. So I think we could be doing more to incentivize local workforce development programs in both Onondaga and Oswego counties to make sure that the people working on that site are Central New Yorkers and that they stay here in Central New York.
19: This may be just a little bit to the west of your district, should you be elected, and we're speaking to James Coral. But, you know, the governor wants to build additional nuclear power plants. Your thoughts on that, please, sir?
20: Yeah, I'm 100% in favor of any new nuclear development in New York State. There are actually 3 nuclear plants in my district, all in Oswego County. I know the governor in New York State is looking at adding a new one, which I would be in total favor of. And then also, on top of traditional reactors, New York State has the opportunity to start investment in small modular reactors. These will be reactors that could be put on smaller plots of land, but could power villages or entire cities. Those would be beneficial not just for Central New York's energy supply, but would also help create short-term and long-term jobs for communities across Central New York and across New York State as a whole.
19: James Coral, running for state senate. Data centers?
20: That is something that I defer to local municipalities on. New York State is a home rule state, and if a local community wants to have one in their backyard, that is a discussion between that municipality and its residents. I don't believe that New York State should be telling municipalities they can and cannot have certain things in their backyards. We saw with the governor a couple of years ago trying to override local control on housing. We see local control being eroded by ORES, the Office of Renewable Energy Siting. Those are wrong, and what's just as wrong is New York trying to tell municipalities whether they can or can't have certain developments in their backyard.
19: ORES, the master of us all, unfortunately, massive turbine projects proposed for this district and the solar farms all about. What do you think about those things, please, sir?
20: Yeah, I'm very concerned about ORES and taking prime farmland offline. In my travels throughout the district, Oswego County has a lot of farmland. It's beautiful farmland. They grow a lot of different crops, and it would be a shame if we saw those farms get eaten up by solar panel production. The other thing that I have concerns about with solar power is efficiency. The Syracuse region is the 8th cloudiest region in the country. So in my opinion, it is not feasible, economically feasible, to put solar panels in the eighth cloudiest region in the country. I don't think it makes sense economically, and I don't think it makes sense for local municipalities.
19: James Quarles is running for State Senate, District 50. If you don't know what that is, that's the one currently represented by Christopher Ryan. What would you say to people who have, in previous elections, sir, voted for Senator Ryan?
20: Yeah, I would ask them if they're better off now than they were 2 years ago when he was first elected. I think New York State has gotten worse in central New York State and central New York is worse off. All you need to do is look at your bills every month. If you look at your energy bills, if you look at your grocery bills, and a lot of that has to do with policy coming directly out of Albany, or that whether that's the climate law that was passed in 2019 that is currently being put into effect, or if that's certain refrigerants that are being placed in grocery stores that raise those costs for everyday hardworking families. New York State is not being served well by the Senate Democrat majority, and it's time for a new, fresh face and a dynamic voice in Albany to represent you.
19: 100%. This is James Quarles. And a last question before we get to your lunch. Some people say, this is just some kid. It's a joke campaign. I'm not going to pay attention to this. What do you say to them?
20: You know, I would urge them to pay attention. You know, this is a campaign. This is, for me, it's not just a campaign. It's a no-fail mission. If I didn't care about this Senate district, I would not be walking over 150 miles to meet neighbors from across it. I've met people from all walks of life, people from young families and newlyweds that I've stayed with on my travels, to seniors who are concerned about being priced out of New York. This campaign is truly about all of us. And it doesn't matter, in my opinion, in this election, age does not matter. I have direct policy experience working in Albany. I've served the state senate before, and I want to continue doing it as a state senator for Senate District 50.
19: James Quarles, real quick, campaign website or Facebook presence?
20: Yeah, absolutely. So people can find my website at www.quarlesforsenate.com, and Quarles is spelled C-O-R-L. And then if people would like to find me on Facebook, it is the same thing, Quarles for Senate. Again, C-O-R-L for Senate.
19: Volunteers and donations are accepted, I suggest. You did what for lunch today?
20: Today I had Hides. I was in Hides of Liverpool. I had a great white hot. And after this, I'm going to be hitting the road into the village in North Syracuse. So I hope to see some more people on the trail.
19: Explain something to me. I grew up in the Southern Tier, okay? I'm not as learned in the ways of Central New York as perchance I should be. When you go to Hides and they put two hot dogs in one bun, how do you handle that?
20: That's a great question, Bob. I've never had to do that before, but I guess you have to take it one bite at a time.
19: Okay, that's a good approach. That's very methodical. I stood there, I ordered what was on the menu, and they gave me two hot dogs and a bun several times now. I eat it very heartily. I'm proud of you. This is going to be a grand adventure. God bless you as you do this, and thanks for talking to us today.
20: Thank you so much, Bob. I really appreciate it.
19: You betcha. That's James Quarles. He's running against Chris Ryan, New York State Senate. Absolutely standing for the right things. Absolutely worthy of your vote come November. It's time for News with Dave Smith on 570 WSYR.
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13: Mostly cloudy and 77. I'm Dave Smith. These are the top stories. The state's Office of Court Administration announcing a new requirement for judges handling criminal cases. The Jerome Neo School that was suddenly shut down reopens today. President Trump's political clout once again being tested in primaries today. Details ahead. First, traffic and weather together.
14: From the Price Shopper Mark 32 Traffic Center, Route 5 westbound between Camillus and Fairmount, heading towards the fairgrounds, we are seeing traffic moving under speed and some congestion. The roadway is currently under construction. Use caution while traveling through this area. In Syracuse, 690 westbound, passing Midler Ave and heading towards 81 Interchange, also a decent amount of congestion. You'll also find that eastbound by the 81 ramp as well. I'm Ryan Roman on Syracuse's breaking news, weather, and traffic station, News Radio 570 WSYR.
15: Partly cloudy tonight, low 58. Clouds and sun, a thunderstorm in spots in the afternoon. Wednesday, high 77. Tomorrow night, low 63. Sunshine and clouds, some showers and a thunderstorm around with a high 79.
0: 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I'm Chris Caraggio.
6: Today, Georgia, Alabama, Oklahoma, and Washington, D.C. are holding primary elections. A few key races are seen as a test of President Trump's political muscle. In Georgia's Senate race, he gave a last-minute endorsement to GOP Congressman Mike Collins over former football coach Derek Dooley in their primary runoff. In Alabama's Republican Senate primary runoff, Trump-backed Congressman Barry Moore faces former Navy SEAL Jared Hudson. In D.C., primaries are being held for mayor and a new non-voting delegate to Congress. The full agreement between the U.S. and Iran will remain under wraps until Friday's official signing ceremony in Geneva. Vice President J.D. Vance told NBC News that details related to the deal won't be released until then. Meantime, speaking at the G7 summit in France, President Trump expressed frustration towards Israel's handling of their conflict with Hezbollah. Iran's foreign minister said if Israeli forces remain in Lebanon, that would result in a violation of the U.S.-Iran deal. I'm Chris Caraggio, NBC News Radio.
13: From the 570 WSYN Newsroom, I'm Dave Smith. The state's Office of Court Administration announcing a new requirement for judges handling criminal cases: yearly visits to at least one jail, prison, or youth detention facility.
30: The idea is for judges to witness the impact of their sentencing decisions and give them a firsthand look at prison conditions. New York is the first state to adopt the rule. Court of Appeals Chief Judge Rowan Wilson says it will keep judges connected to what happens to people after they sentence them. Todd Halliday, News Radio 570 WSYR.
13: The Geronio School that was suddenly shut down last week after 57 years reopened today. The state shut it down, claiming several violations, but the Office of Children and Family Services says much has been done in the past few days, and they approved their reopening of the school today. Auburn police identifying the person whose body was found in the area of Elizabeth and Steele Streets early Sunday morning. They say it's 50-year-old Daniel Sitterly. Investigation is ongoing into the cause of death. Star rebate checks are hitting mailboxes. Governor Hochul says seniors will see the biggest benefit.
31: Eligible seniors will receive between $700 and $1,500 in relief. And so that's the relief that they can count on.
13: Most other checks will be for about $350 to $600. But a sad story out of Saratoga Springs. After a fire swept through a barn at the Saratoga Casino Hotel Harness Track around 2:30 this morning, killing 17 horses. The cause under investigation. Your next news in 30 minutes. 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
17: 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America. That's America. Enter it now.

Well, good afternoon, my friend. Thank you so much for tuning in. Flat out beautiful day for a radio program. I wish I could show you a picture of a young lady, a 10th grader, goes to a school down in Rockland County. I'm going to mispronounce her name, so I apologize for that. But her first name is Alawadara, and then Madupe, and then Garde. My pronunciation probably is wrong. That first name, Alawadara, it's from the Yoruba language of Nigeria, and it means God is good. Amen to that. At any rate, Alawadara Madupe Garde is a young a shot putter. She went out for the track team, and you know, they put her in the shot put, and turns out she's pretty good. Turns out she worked really hard. Turns out she has risen down there in Section 1. She was the sectional champion, girls shot put. And a pretty significant achievement for, again, a 10th grader, right? She's not halfway through high school yet. Well, she won sectionals, went to state qualifier, did well there, and advanced to the state championship meet, which was held this weekend just past over at Webster Schroeder High School in suburban Rochester, right? And so there was Alawadara Madupe Garde. And, well, in track and field, they have this thing called a PR, stands for personal record, as opposed to Puerto Rico, though you could absolutely PR in the PR, no doubt about it. She went to the state championship tournament, and she PR'd, right? She put the shot, I guess that's the verb, she threw the shot farther than she ever had, which is, if you're a young athlete, or if you're a coach, or if you're a mom or dad, or your friends from school cheering for you, that's exactly what you want. It means you brought your best on the big day, right? And as she put the shot 37 feet, 4.5 inches, which is quite a ways. But she was beaten. There was another athlete. This is Class A1 state championship girls shot put. She was 37 feet, 4.5 inches. Another athlete threw it 39 feet, 9.25 inches. So that's 2 feet and about two feet, 5 inches farther than she threw. The athlete who threw farther was Julia Arnold from Cicero, North Syracuse. Issue is that, you know, Julia Arnold is, you know, really Jeff Arnold. And Julia is what we politely call a transgender athlete, which we impolitely call a boy playing

0: is now third. And there was a girl named Haley McGraw from Shenandoah over by Albany, who has been pushed out of the medals. She would have been the third best shot putter in New York State, but she's now fourth because the state champion girls shot putter is a boy. I mean, no hard feelings or anything else towards the athlete from Cicero, North Syracuse. But you and I would be heartless bastards if we pretended that the feelings of this shot putter from North Rockland don't matter. We would not be true defenders of what's fair and right if we did not raise the argument that that girl, Aliwood Dara, had been cheated out of her state championship. Right? My son won a sectional championship in the pentathlon, and he's still bouncing off the ceiling. This girl far exceeded that. This girl, honestly, in the hearts of minds of honest people, won a state championship and does not have it because of insane political rules that are guided not by logic, not by culture, not by heritage, not by morality, not by scripture, not by science, but by some odd, corrupt politics that dominates this state and destroys the dreams of girls who dare compete in high school athletics. That's simple, straightforward, the story. It's time for traffic and weather on 570 WSYR.
1: From the Price Shopper Mark 32 Traffic Center, Route 5 westbound between Camillus and Fairmount, heading towards the fairgrounds, we are seeing traffic moving under speed and some congestion. The roadway is currently under construction. Use caution while traveling through this area. In Syracuse, 690 westbound, passing Midler Ave and heading towards 81 Interchange. Also, a decent amount of congestion. You'll also find that eastbound by the 81 ramp as well. I'm Ryan Roman on Syracuse's breaking news, weather, and traffic station, News Radio 570 WSYR.
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6: For the rest of your Tuesday, partial clouds, low 58. Clouds and sun, a thunderstorm in spots in the afternoon. High Wednesday, 77. Tomorrow night, cloudy and breezy, low 63. Sunshine and clouds Thursday, some showers and a heavy thunderstorm, high 79. Clouds and sun Friday with some afternoon showers, the high 72. From the Stellar Roofing Weather Center, I'm Andy Robb.
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11: 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In that last segment, I was talking about the situation where a young athlete, a boy competing as a girl out of Cicero, North Syracuse, was awarded a state championship title Sunday in the shot put, displacing an actual female athlete from out of North Rockland. Here's the deal. I mean no scorn or criticism for the athlete from Cicero, North Syracuse. But human beings are intelligent creatures. We can figure things out. And there undeniably has to be a way that we can figure out how appropriately to respect and nurture and support the young man who now calls himself Julia, right? No one wishes anything but the very best for him, right? Hope that everything is great. Hope that school, and if you're going to college next year, if you're graduating now, I hope everything is perfect and well. And however you want to live your life, God bless you. We all love you. We all support you. But that individual is not the only individual in this equation. And to make the interests of one person paramount to the rights of another person is not just. And it's not equality. I thought we were looking for acceptance and equality. Equality means we're the same. Equality doesn't mean you're better than me. And in this situation, you have the other athlete, the one who should be the state champion. Her interests are legitimate. Her interests are not inferior. Her the damage done her is obvious and quite possibly lifelong. To inflict that damage and to show that disrespect to her legitimate interests in order to accommodate the social interests or psychological interests of this other athlete is, it is imbalanced. You put the interests of the athlete from Cicero, North Syracuse, you made them the trump card, and that everything else must bow to those interests. But that's not really the way life typically works, right? Usually in life, we all have to give a little. Usually in life, everybody has some standing, some position that we respect and seek to accommodate. And the deal is that in this game of young men who identify as young women, in the allowing of them to play sports at the high school and collegiate levels, you unavoidably create an unfair situation that undeniably damages all the actual female competitors in a category, right? One lady on Sunday, young lady, lost a state championship. Another young lady would have been the third place finisher and would have gotten a medal. But she's now the fourth place finisher and gets nothing. Those two actual girls have been actually screwed by this actually foolish policy. And those people, those girls, they deserve a voice in this society too. And, you know, I am a conservative Republican hillbilly from the southern tier, right? I have no refinement or whatever. But what you have here is, in the name of rights for trans women, you are degrading the rights of actual women. How is that fair or just? And also, if we want to add additional identifiers, the athlete from North Rockland, who the female who put the shot the farthest, she's African-American. The athlete from Cicero, North Syracuse, is Caucasian. So what you had here, in the name of trans rights, you had a white male cheating to beat a black female. And as a hillbilly sitting on the side watching this, I want to lean in and say to my progressive friends, are you cool with that? I mean, is that, you're okay with that? So trans women's rights are more important than like real women's rights. And you will let a white man screw over a black woman if it's done in the name of trans rights? Is that, I'm just trying to figure out, you know, it's like when you play cards and, okay, I got two sevens and I got three tens. Does that beat two kings? You know, you have that little card that shows you what beats what. I just need to know what beats what, okay? Where do interests come in and how does this all play? What should be done, to be honest with you, is someone should say, Governor Hochul, if you had a backbone or a conscience or a soul or whatever along those lines, I'm sure she has those things. The backbone just real floppy. But someone should say, trans girls can't participate. Is that what we call boys saying they're girls? Okay. Trans girls can't participate in girls' sports because it's not fair. And you know why we would say that? Because it's not fair. Now, the young man who wants to participate in the shot put, or the gentleman who's like, I'm a girl now, okay, I can understand you want to play sports. This is a thing where maybe to take this step you want to take, you might have to pay some price for it. Meaning, we don't have a lot of people for you to compete against. If there are other guys who say they're girls, If there are other people in your situation and you want to compete against them, great. Now, there really aren't that many. So what do you do? I don't know, like all these flag waving people. Let's say, all right, let's make a national registry. And we'll have like a national meet online. You can go to the regular meets. And if you're a trans, like you're a boy who says you're a girl, okay, then you run your race or you shot your put or put your shot or whatever you do. And let's go online and have that compare with other boys who say they're girls. And you can have like a big nationwide competition or a statewide competition or however much you need, regional, who knows, to have enough competitors. And then you can mail out medals and stuff based on that. That would be fair and good, and that would accommodate everybody. We need more stuff that accommodates more people, and we need to stop screwing over girls because boys are playing their sports. Time for news with Dave Smith on 570 WSYR.
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20: Mostly sunny and 76. I'm Dave Smith. These are the top stories. A Jawonio school that was suddenly shut down reopens today. Person arrested after a burglary at an auto shop in Solvay, and five people in custody. Many more wanted in a thwarted plot to attack the UFC event at the White House. Details ahead. First traffic and weather together.
26: From the Price Shopper Mark 32 Traffic Center. Route 5 westbound between Camillus and Fairmount, heading towards the fairgrounds, we are seeing traffic moving under speed and some congestion. The roadway is currently under construction. Use caution while traveling through this area. In Syracuse, 690 westbound, passing Midler Ave and heading towards 81 Interchange, also a decent amount of congestion. You'll also find that eastbound by the 81 ramp as well. I'm Ryan Roman on Syracuse's breaking news, weather, and traffic station, News Radio 570 WSYR.
27: Partly cloudy tonight, low 58. Clouds and sun, a thunderstorm in spots in the afternoon. Wednesday, high 77. Tomorrow night, low 63. Sunshine and clouds, some showers and a thunderstorm around with a high 79.
28: Fox News, I'm Tom Graham. The FBI says it broke up a potential terror attack at the White House. Suspects arrested in California, Ohio, Missouri, and Nebraska. More arrests are possible.
29: The FBI became aware of the plot last Wednesday after a parent of 19-year-old Tyson Proper alerted police to concerning behavior. He was arrested near Columbus, Ohio. Court filings say investigators learned from Proper of a Signal group chat involving as many as 23 individuals.
28: Fox's Jared Halpern. Oil prices falling again today following that tentative deal to end the conflict with Iran. The Dow climbing, setting a new record today, up 329 points. Fox's Business Network's Ashley Webster.
30: The Dow itself rising above 52,000. We've seen stocks like Caterpillar, for instance, moving higher along with banks like J.P. Morgan.
28: Over the NASDAQ and S&P fell on the day. 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
20: From the 570 WSYR Newsroom, I'm Dave Smith. The Jawonio school that was suddenly shut down after 57 years, leaving parents in the lurch, reopened today.
31: The preschool was shut down by the state after they claimed several violations related to supervision, safety, staff requirements, and compliance with child care regulations. The State Office of Children and Family Services says many of the issues have been addressed, and they allowed the school to reopen. Dominic Ciccarelli, News Radio 570 WSYR.
20: One person was arrested after a burglary at an auto repair shop in Solvay. Around 10 last night, Solvay police officers saw smoke coming from the Perry's Automotive on Milton Avenue. When firefighters arrived, they discovered that a burglary was in progress and the suspect was still in the garage. That's when the burglar jumped into a car, smashed through the garage door, and crashed about a mile down the road, causing the stolen vehicle to catch fire. The suspect, whose name and age has not been released, hospitalized with minor injuries. Onondaga County launching a $500,000 study to guide towns on AI data centers. County exec Ryan McMahon made the announcement yesterday, saying the study aims to help municipalities make informed decisions when it comes to data centers. The study is expected to be completed by the end of the year. The Great New York State Fair is putting discount tickets up for sale starting at 9 a.m. Thursday until Monday, June 22nd. Single-day admission tickets will be just $6. You'll be able to buy them online at the State Fair's website or by phone with eTix. Your next news in 30 minutes, breaking news anytime on Syracuse's breaking news, weather, and traffic station. 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
8: Sometimes in a primary election, it really boils down to how much Kool-Aid you're willing to drink. And I don't necessarily mean that as a pejorative or anything else like that, but it reminds me of that line from Uncle Remus a long time ago. He asked the question, is you is or is you ain't? Kind of, are you in or are you out? And primaries offer that choice. Most often in a primary, you will have a person who's kind of centrist and you will have a person who's not. And in a Republican primary, you'll have someone who's kind of centrist conservative. And then you'll have someone who's like me, way over on to the right. And then in a Democrat primary, you'll have someone who's kind of centrist to the left. And then you'll have some friggin' nut job way out on the extreme. And that's how primaries work. It actually offers people a choice. And a primary is when members of a party kind of help decide what direction their party is going to go. If, for example, in a Democrat primary, you choose the nut job, well, then you're going in nut job direction. If you choose the kind of center left, yeah, you're going in a center left direction. And similar, of course, over in the Republican Party, of which I happen to be a member. Well, I bring that up in the context of an important Democrat primary going on right now between Bill Magnarelli and Mo Brown. Mr. Magnarelli, of course, a longtime member of the New York State Assembly, and Mr. Brown, of course, a member of the Onondaga County Legislature. They both have been the beneficiaries of some very high-profile endorsements. Most notably, Bill Magnarelli has been endorsed by Governor Kathy Hochul, and Mo Brown has been endorsed by Senator Barry Sanders. Now, I'm a Republican, and so those endorsements don't move me very much, putting it politely. But if you're a Democrat, you know, those endorsements could mean a great deal to you. It is interesting that a senator has come in from out of state to endorse someone in a primary election here in New York. That's not commonly done. But Senator Sanders and his approach to, you know, the political spectrum are fairly unique, right? There's a little bit of a disrespect of Governor Hochul's role in this state. There's a little bit of disrespect of Senator Schumer and Senator Gillibrand's role in this state, evidenced by Senator Sanders' endorsement. But, you know, be that as it may, the choice that Democrats in this assembly district are making right now is, do you want the fellow who's kind of center left, or do you want the fellow who is, you know, requiring you to drink all the Kool-Aid? Do you want to be a mandammy Democrat, right? Do you want to be, you know, the Democratic Party used to be called socialist with a lowercase s. Increasingly, the Democratic Party, especially in New York, is the Democrat Socialists Party, right? And the S becomes capitalized. And that's where Mo Brown is. And here's the deal. I know what my opinion is. And I would go, oh my gosh, I don't want anything socialist. But Democrats are different. And this is the call that you have to make. Bill Magnarelli is a person who is not a nut job. That may be the biggest compliment I've ever paid a Democrat. He's not a nut job. He, again, I'm far more conservative than he, but I don't live in his district. So he doesn't have to worry about what I think. I believe, this is hard for me as a Republican to say, as a representative of his district, I think that Bill Magnarelli has done an honorable and decent job. I think that his general political views do reflect the general political views of his district. I also think that he has been a steady worker in the assembly, and I don't believe that he has. I think that he has kept his eyes and his heart on Syracuse in Central New York. Mr. Brown offers something different. He is, I believe, a political statement of affinity for the woke wing of the Democratic Party, for the socialist wing of the Democratic Party, for the DEI wing of the Democratic Party. Now, to me, those are all bad words. But to a Democrat, they might be good words. And if those are good words to you, if you want to vote for socialism in New York, if you want to vote for the re-enthroning of DEI, if you want to vote to support the Mamdani agenda statewide, then Mo Brown is your candidate. And that's who you should vote for. If you're a Democrat and maybe you don't go that far on those issues, then Bill Magnarelli is your candidate. Further, if you are, as a Democrat, concerned that there is an insurgency within your party, an effort by folks on the extreme left wing to take it over, then you may want to vote on which direction you want your party to go, to continue to be what has been traditionally the more progressive of the two national parties, or if you want to turn it into a revolutionary party designed to, I think, tear down the established order in America. I'm probably not characterizing these things well, but if you're a Democrat and in that district, you have a very important vote because... again, which way does the Democratic Party want to go? And I think the outcome of this primary election will give us a big hint in regard to the answer to that question. It's time for traffic and weather on 570 WSYR.
15: From the Price Shopper Mark 32 Traffic Center, Route 5 westbound between Camillus and Fairmount, heading towards the fairgrounds, we are seeing traffic moving under speed and some congestion. The roadway is currently under construction. Use caution while traveling through this area. In Syracuse, 690 westbound, passing Midler Ave and heading towards 81 Interchange. Also, a decent amount of congestion. You'll also find that eastbound by the 81 ramp as well. I'm Ryan Roman on Syracuse's breaking news, weather, and traffic station, News Radio 570 WSYR.
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21: For the rest of your Tuesday, partial clouds, low 58. Clouds and sun, a thunderstorm in spots in the afternoon. High Wednesday, 77. Tomorrow night, cloudy and breezy, low 63. Sunshine and clouds Thursday, some showers and a heavy thunderstorm, high 79. Clouds and sun Friday with some afternoon showers, the high 72. From the Stellar Roofing Weather Center, I'm Andy Robb.
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8: Bob@Lonsbury.com is the email. And don't forget to say your prayers, okay? Both you and your country really, really need them. Get together of bigwigs, self-appointed up in Oswego County, working hard to get the folks up there ready for Micron. Let me read to you 3 paragraphs from a story by Rachel Culver on the CNY Central app. It says here, leaders across Oswego County say they're already preparing for the massive impact Micron is expected to have on Central New York. But many acknowledge the region is not ready yet. Second paragraph. For the third year in a row, community leaders, educators, and economic development officials gathered at SUNY Oswego to discuss what's needed as Micron's arrival is expected to bring billions of dollars and thousands of jobs to the region. The discussions focused on housing, infrastructure, workforce development, and economic growth. And here's a quote from Christy Eck, SUNY Oswego Assistant Vice President for Workforce Innovation and External Relations. Wow, sounds like a very senior position, you know what I'm saying? Oh, you're the Assistant Vice President for We Don't Give a Damn. Okay, but the quote is, people are actively working together to address child care, education, housing, environmental protection, workforce training, and attracting new talent. Can I tell you what? The only thing that could possibly go wrong with Micron coming here is if the stupid politicians F it up, along with their friends at SUNY, whatever you want to call it, okay? Who was in this meeting? Well, they had community leaders, educators, and economic development officials. Did you have any developers in there? Did you have any contractors? Did you have anybody from the utility company? Did you have any home builders? Do you have anybody who had any freaking clue how to do anything in the real world? You get a bunch of pointy heads together in a room having, well, this is our annual planning meeting. We're having a small luncheon, Robert. And then we're thinking about very large thoughts, Robert. We must prepare people. You know, they're coming in. I don't know who is working on childcare. Who is doing on, and the environmental impact is, I don't know. And how will we recruit? And thank goodness we have people who work in the nonprofit community and in politics and in higher education to lead us. No, you friggin' people, everything you touch turns to crap, okay? Back off. Don't touch anything. Right? Here's the thing. No nation on the face of the earth has experienced development in the way the United States of America has over its history. And you know what? Without any damn government intervention, we figured it out. Right? Yeah. Well, we'll need housing. So which one of you pointy heads is going to be in charge of that? Right? How many of you pointy heads? Are you a carpenter? Who can do the site work? Anybody got a bulldozer? Maybe you should like go to people actually do this. Or maybe you should just step back and let a free people in a free economy take care of this. Maybe somebody will be sitting there saying, hell, I bet I could make some money if I opened up a child care center. Right? And then, bloop, bloop, bloop, bloop, there's a child care center. Look what the free economy did. Ain't capitalism swell? Actually, it is. It really, really is. Okay? My thought is that when you get your state senator in there and you get your third deputy assistant under vice president for mowing the grass at this college or that college, and... Well, I've been here on the economic development staff at the county for quite some time, Bob. I don't know if you've seen, but we've put pamphlets at the airport, Bob. It's a very nice little display. We have three separate pamphlets, and people can pick them up. Yes, we bought 50 pamphlets in 1994, and we still have 47 left. So we're out there spreading the message of community development, Bob. God bless you guys, but we don't need you. Is that all right? No, it's okay. So I know I'm being a jerk here. I apologize. But did you hear about some terrorists? They wanted to storm that UFC or MMA or whatever you call it event at the White House. They had some I think they were American terrorists, whatever else like that. Who do I think they voted for in November? Well, oh, no, they're Kamala voters. Yeah, hell yeah. Hell yeah. Come on now. At any rate, so they were going to storm things. While it was going on, they were going to storm and go in there and kill capitalists and stuff like that. Capitalist elites, okay? A capitalist elite, comrade, is anybody who's got more money than you do, okay? But let me just say this to all you comrades out there who think that you want to do some kind of terrorism thing against the friggin' capitalists, okay? I've got to think that storming an MMA event is not a smart move, okay? It's really, really not, okay? Because what kind of people go to MMA events? Okay, people who are operating on three testicles worth of testosterone, okay? The people are kind of like, and they're pumped up. We watch these things. It's like voyeurism. That's me out there. And when you're watching an MMA fight, there's one thing you really, really, really wish would happen. Some dumbass would come in here and do a crime so you could go over there and body slam him. You and a whole line of other guys, right? My turn. That's how it would go. So don't do it. Here's the thing about your terrorism planning. Stay away from the MMA, okay? And the NRA. If I were you, I'd stay way the hell away from the NRA. Yeah. In fact, here's the thing. I would stay way the hell away from America. Because whatever color we are, whatever this, that, and the other, we tend to have a little bit of badass in us. We know it. It's all right. No, you can't be weak to be in the U.S. of A. You gotta have some bad. So anyway, I'll shut my mouth. God bless you. Keep your chin up. God bless the United States of America. News is next. Then you and I are back here tomorrow afternoon, 3 to 6 on 570 WSYR.
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11: From the 570 WSYR Newsroom, I'm Dave Smith. The state's Office of Court Administration announcing a new requirement for judges handling criminal cases: yearly visits to at least one jail, prison, or youth detention facility.
16: The idea is for judges to witness the impact of their sentencing decisions and give them a firsthand look at prison conditions. New York is the first state to adopt the rule. Court of Appeals Chief Judge Rowan Wilson says it will keep judges connected to what happens to people after they sentence them. Todd Halliday, News Radio 570 WSYR.
11: The Geronio School that was suddenly shut down last week after 57 years reopened today. The state shut it down, claiming several violations, but the Office of Children and Family Services says much has been done in the past few days, and they approved their reopening of the school today. Auburn police identifying the person whose body was found in the area of Elizabeth and Steele Streets early Sunday morning. They say it's 50-year-old Daniel Sitterly. Investigation is ongoing into the cause of death. Star rebate checks are hitting mailboxes. Governor Hochul says seniors will see the biggest benefit.
17: Eligible seniors will receive between $700 and $1,500 in relief. And so that's the relief that they can count on.
11: Most other checks will be for about $350 to $600. But a sad story out of Saratoga Springs. After a fire swept through a barn at the Saratoga Casino Hotel Harness Track around 2:30 this morning, killing 17 horses. The cause under investigation. Your next news at 6:30. 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
31: All right, thank you, Scott Shannon. Thanks to all of you for being with us. Write down our toll-free telephone number. You want to be a part of the program. It's 800-941-SEAN if you want to join us. You know, a part of me is very grateful and appreciative, and a part of me is a little bit shocked because I've always struggled at different times with laryngitis because of just the magnitude of talking I do on the air. And yesterday was a particularly busy day. It was a travel day also, and that makes it extra hard. But especially when I used to do speeches and go on the road and book signings and freedom concerts and all this stuff, almost every time when you do radio, TV, speeches and book signing, I would lose my voice. And the usual course of action is to take something like prednisone, which is a horrible medicine, the worst ever, that flushes your face, makes you bloated, hungry, irritable, and, you know, ravenous for any food you can put in your stomach. It's just annoying. So I was trying to avoid it. And anyone that listened to the radio show yesterday, I mean, the first thing my staff said to me was, you sound like crap. That was the first words out of their mouth.
0: No. We just asked if you were okay.
31: No, you did
0: we
31: say,
0: said, are you okay? We care
31: no,
0: about you.
31: No, you said I sound like crap. Just don't lie about it. Just be honest.
0: Your voice made us concerned, okay?
31: But I've had it many times. So last night's schedule was just odd because I did the radio show and then I did a podcast with JD. The podcast ends up going long and we finish about 5 minutes to 9. I mean, I'm able to get through it about the same.

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1: News. I'm Tom Rigotti. The U.S. and Iran will sign a deal to end the war on Friday in Geneva, Switzerland. Not many details have been officially released. Vice President J.D. Vance spoke about the pending agreement on Fox's The Five.
2: I see it as we're going to get very serious about these negotiations. And what I'm trying to do is send a signal that the entire American government is actually oriented towards getting a good outcome for the American people.
1: The president says the U.S. Navy's blockade along the Strait of Hormuz will fully reopen after he signs the deal. A plot targeting President Trump's UFC event held at the White House this past weekend may have been stopped thanks to the parent of one of the suspects. Fox's David Spunt.
3: Ohio investigators say 19-year-old Tyson Proper's mother called police after she was concerned about her son's recent conduct, including firearms purchases and communications with people online.
1: Five arrests have been made, with more possible. 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
4: From the 570 WSYR Newsroom, I'm Dave Smith. A Syracuse man, 24-year-old Jamel Nellens, was arrested after Syracuse police say they saw him throw something out the window of the car he was in. They tried to pull him over, but he sped away and crashed into another vehicle. He was booked on traffic violations and outstanding warrants. The Geronio School that was suddenly shut down last week after 57 years reopened today. The state shut it down, claiming several violations, but the Office of Children and Family Services says a lot has been done the past few days, and so they approved the reopening of the school today. Star rebate checks soon going to hit your mailbox. Governor Hochul says New Yorkers are getting a record amount of property tax relief. Most people will see checks in the amount of $350 to $600, but some seniors will get a check for $750 to $1,500. About $124 million is coming to our area. Next update in 30 minutes, breaking news anytime. I'm Dave Smith on Syracuse's Breaking News Weather and Traffic Station. 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
7: For the rest of your Tuesday, partial clouds, low 58, clouds and sun, a thunderstorm in spots in the afternoon, high Wednesday 77. Tomorrow night, cloudy and breezy, low 63. Sunshine and clouds Thursday, some showers and a heavy thunderstorm, high 79. Clouds and sun Friday with some afternoon showers, the high 72. From the Stellar Roofing Weather Center, I'm Andy Robb.
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10: 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Learn more about this landmark celebration at America250.org.